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8: Ladies and gentlemen, there comes a moment in life when you must decide, do I live for the approval of people or do I live for the fulfillment of purpose? Too many of us are trapped in the cycle of explaining, justifying, and defending every move we make. Every decision you take, somebody demands a reason. Every boundary you set, somebody wants an explanation. But let me tell you today, the need to explain is the need for permission. And destiny does not wait for permission. When you explain yourself too much, you give away power. Silence confuses critics and strengthens conviction. Sometimes the greatest answer is to say nothing at all and let your life be the response. You are not a prisoner of other people's opinions. You were not designed to fit into everyone's understanding. Some people will never get you because they're not assigned to you. Stop trying to make them understand your journey. Walk away without warning. Your purpose is too valuable to be wasted in endless conversations with those who have no intention of supporting you. Explanation invites debate. Debate invites doubt. Doubt delays destiny. Protect your purpose. Protect your peace. When you stop explaining, your actions become your testimony. Your consistency, your fruit, your results, these will speak far louder than your words. People may not understand your silence, but they cannot deny your results. Wisdom is knowing when to speak and when to stay silent. There is dignity in walking away. There is honor in refusing to be dragged into unnecessary conversations. Walking away without warning is not weakness. It is wisdom. Explanations drain your emotional energy. They pull you into cycles of frustration. When you stop explaining, you preserve your energy for what truly matters. Your growth, your assignment, your vision. When you walk away without a word, you communicate strength. You show others that your life is not up for negotiation. People respect boundaries they cannot break. Respect is not demanded, it is commanded by your discipline. Sometimes God removes you from conversations, rooms, or relationships, not because you owe an explanation, but because he is shifting you into alignment. Walking away creates space for new doors to open. Don't explain. Just move. My friend, remember this. Not everyone deserves access to your reasoning. Not everyone deserves the privilege of your explanation. When you know who you are and where you are going, you don't beg to be understood. So the next time they demand an explanation, smile and walk away. Not because you are arrogant, but because you are aligned. Not because you are rude, but because you are rooted. Not because you are weak, but because you are wise. Stop explaining yourself. Walk away without warning. And let your life, your fruit, and your destiny speak louder than words ever could. The power of silence is one of the greatest strengths you can ever carry in life. Silence is not weakness, it is strategy. It is the language of wisdom, the shield of the mature, and the secret weapon of the strong. When you master silence, you master control. Not over others, but over yourself. Silence disciplines your emotions, it guards your energy, and it confuses your enemies. You see, silence does what explanations cannot do. When you try to explain yourself, you invite argument. When you remain silent, you leave no room for debate. Explanations can be twisted, misunderstood, or rejected, but silence cannot be manipulated. It simply stands as it is. Some people expect your reaction. They feed on your words. They want to drag you into endless justification. But when you remain silent, you deny them the power to control your spirit. There is a time to speak, but there's also a time when silence carries more authority than any words. Silence says, I don't need your approval to be secure. Silence says, I don't argue with what is beneath me. Silence says, I trust that the truth will reveal itself without my defense. When you learn the discipline of silence, you begin to operate at a higher level of strength. Because your value is no longer tied to convincing people. Silence protects your vision. When you are quiet, people don't know your next move. And that becomes your advantage. Destiny requires discretion. And not everyone deserves to know the details of your journey. The seed grows underground in silence before it is seen above the soil. In the same way, your greatest progress often happens in the quiet seasons where no explanations are given. Yet everything is aligning. The power of a silence is a power of peace. It keeps your heart from unnecessary wars. It shields your mind from wasted energy. It gives you the ability to walk away without warning, knowing that you don't have to justify every step. The loudest evidence of your decisions will always be the fruit they produce, not the explanations you give. Stop seeking approval. Because the moment you live for the applause of people, you become a slave to their opinions. Approval is a moving target. Today they cheer you, tomorrow they criticize you, and if your identity depends on their reaction, you will never know peace. You cannot fulfill purpose while trying to be understood by everyone, because some people will never see your vision, not because it is wrong, but because it was not given to them. What God places in your heart does not need the stamp of human validation to be real. When you chase approval, you start to compromise. You water down your convictions so others won't feel uncomfortable. You delay your progress because you are waiting for someone to say, yes, you are doing the right thing. But approval seeking is a trap. It conditions you to doubt yourself. Every time someone disagrees with you, the truth is not everyone is meant to agree with you because not everyone is assigned to your journey. The voices that try to keep you small are often the ones threatened by your growth. Stop explaining, stop justifying, stop begging for people to understand. You don't need them to sign off on your dream. You don't need them to endorse your decision to protect your peace. Approval will never be enough, because people change, but purpose does not. When you break free from the need to be accepted, you rise into a place of clarity and freedom. That is where strength is born. The moment you realize that your value is not measured by applause, but by alignment with destiny. Discernment of energy is the ability to recognize what drains you and what builds you, who pushes you forward and who quietly pulls you back. Not everyone who smiles at you carries good intentions, and not every hand that reaches for you is meant to hold you up. Energy does not lie. People may say the right words, but their presence, their actions, and their spirit will always reveal the truth. If you lack discernment, you'll give access to those who don't deserve it, and you'll spend your strength trying to explain yourself to hearts that were never open in the first place. Every conversation you engage in, every environment you step into, is either adding to your peace or subtracting from it. Discernment teaches you to recognize when the atmosphere is wrong, when the words being spoken are not for your growth, and when the company you keep is not aligned with your future. Some people carry heaviness, some carry confusion, some carry jealousy, and if you are not careful, you will absorb what they release. That is why you must guard your energy as you guard your purpose, because wasted energy means delayed destiny. When you discern energy, you stop explaining yourself, where understanding is impossible. You recognize that some people don't lack information, they lack intention. They don't want clarity, they want control. They don't want to support you, they want to distract you. The wisdom of discernment allows you to walk away in silence. Not out of pride, but out of protection. Because you know your peace is too precious. Your focus is too critical. And your assignment is too urgent to be drained by the wrong connections. Boundaries protect purpose, because purpose cannot survive without structure. A vision without boundaries will be invaded, interrupted, and eventually destroyed. When you allow everyone access to your time, your thoughts, and your emotions, you leave your destiny unguarded. Purpose requires separation. It requires the courage to say no without explanation, the strength to close doors that do not lead to your future, and the discipline to distance yourself from anything that threatens your focus. Boundaries are not walls to keep people out. They are gates to control what comes in. Not everyone has the right to speak into your life. Not every opportunity deserves your yes. And not every relationship is healthy for your assignment. Without boundaries, you will find yourself spending energy convincing people who have no interest in your growth, when that energy should be invested in building what you were called to do.
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26: 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Be supreme, Nigeria.
2: That's right. That was what brought about the problem in Benue State. So, but after now that I speak to there are Fulanis in Benue, in Idoma dominated areas, but in Tib dominated areas, there are no Fulanis. Because of the fight that I had between the Tib and the Pastoralists and the Fulanis. Okay.
3: So, looking at this right now, all what you've said points to the fact that we have a lot of headers turned terrorists, or misguided headers who are doing so much along in while prosecuting their business and it's hurting the society. How then can we resolve all this? For example, you know the grazing rules. The fact that your members or headers, whether they're members or not, can come from the northern part of Nigeria down to Lagos State, Ekiti, Kwara, Enugu, anywhere in the south, and they use the forest, they are not kidnapped, they are not killed, raises suspicion that if you do not know these people, how come you made it here safely?
2: Hold on, that they are not kidnapped, they are just kidnapped. There was hundreds of them are being kidnapped on a daily basis. It's a silent story, they probably don't hear about it because it's not reported.
3: Hundreds
2: of them are being kidnapped on a daily basis. Some have lost and the entire heart as a result of payment of ransom to kidnappers. In the forest, because the forest are vulnerable, they don't even kidnap them again. They go close to the hamlet, the criminal will go close to the hamlet and put up fire in the night. They must have worked and gotten the number of the owner of that hamlet, the leader. They will call him in the night and say, did you notice fire burning northern part of the hamlet? He said, okay, yes, I can see fire burning. Okay, we are here, we are your guests. Come and negotiate your freedom. If not, we'll kill you with all your family and go out with your cows. You have no option other than to bring them food, kill the God for them, entertain them, we'll come and negotiate with you.
3: You
2: are going to give us this amount of money.
3: You don't have the money?
2: You will take the cow to the market cell and bring the money to them. Someone even gives them empty side and say, fill this back with money before we leave this place. We'll take 10, 20 cows silently to the
3: store. So why don't they report all this?
2: They have reported on several times, but after they report, they come and kill them. A lot of them were killed as a result of this. We lost three of our chairmen in Kogi State alone.
3: When was this?
2: In 2016 and just around 2022 or 2020. We lost our chairmen. The first one was because he brought in the vigilante to go after the cattle rustlers and kidnappers. So they came to his house and kidnapped him. And even after the payment of 3 million naira ransom, until today his dead body has not been recovered. They killed him in the forest and dropped him there after collecting 3 million naira. And the other one, we reported cattle rustlers here. They were arrested and released on bail. When they were released on bail, they followed him to his house inside Lokoja town and assassinated him. It's there. If you go to Google and give you that, you'll see. It's not hidden. We are all there in the news. So if they report, because of the justice system, they will be released on bail. And when they are done, they go after and kill. So they don't report again. The only thing they can do, bring the cow, sell, pay the ransom, migrate to leave the place. Because if he did not, they will kill him. a lot of them have become destitute. And about 20% of them have now migrated out of Nigeria. They are busy living in Nigeria. Well, to go and buy shelter, to go and find shelter for themselves and their cows.
3: So you're saying cattle headers are also
2: are the worst affected.
3: And where are they going to?
2: In 10 years' time, 18,640 of them were killed from 17 states. Not just 7 states.
3: In 10 years.
2: 18,640 of them were killed. Today we are talking of over 4 million cows arrested.
3: Some questions. Number one, when they leave Nigeria, where do they go to? America, UK? Where?
2: You know, I'm sure you are not aware of the Transhuman Protocol, Airport Transhuman Protocol.
3: Yes.
2: You are not aware of it.
3: We have Fulanis trading cows in Ghana as well.
2: The Equus Transhuman Protocol allows pastoralists within the Equus countries to move freely. They have an international cattle route that is recognized by the Equus. The route traverses from Mali, enters Burkina Faso, passes Niger, crosses Nigeria, goes to Cameroon and Central Africa. In around Banduguri area, Borno area, this is the route that the Boko Haram are patronizing to do there. And these routes are free in Nigeria. There is no checking in or checking out system. But in Nigeria, you can't come into their country with their cows until you undergo certain system of scrutiny before they allow you to come in and go out. But in Nigeria, because of our porous borders, they follow through the international cattle route. So a lot of foreign pastoralists are also adding up to our problem in Nigeria because of the international cattle route that is recognized by ECOWAS for pastoralists to move freely through the international route.
3: So we have them and they are monumented. Do you suggest that we close that for now, or what is the solution if we are foreign?
2: This is an aspect that borders on diplomacy.
3: Well, do you suggest that we tighten our borders?
2: We tighten our borders, we introduce some system of check-in. When you are coming in, where are you coming in from? With how many cows? What is the health of the cows? And when you are going out, okay, you came in with this number. Well, how many cows are we going out with? We need to have this form of check-in across the borders on the international cattle routes for us to know the foreign pastoralists that are coming in and out of our country, because this moment is making us vulnerable. They can bring guns into the country, they can bring arms, they can bring ammunition, they can bring drugs, they can bring animal diseases into Nigeria. And the borders are extended to over about 2,000 kilometers, free, porous, no control, nothing. These are part of the issues. These are part of the problem. But Pablo Boutro, I am telling you, Kaede, as far as I'm concerned, the pastoralists are the worst affected by kidnapping, are the worst affected by cattle rustling, are the worst affected by banditry. But this does not mean their youth are not involved. Their youth are also involved in it. There are criminals among their youth who are part of the criminals that are perpetrating this act. But the pastoralists are the worst affected. Today, cattle rustling, pastoralists are stealing, Fulanis are stealing from their Fulani brothers, making those families also become destitute. Because of the nature of their business, they didn't go to school, no education. And the cow is the only source of their livelihood, is the only thing they know to do. No any other skills. No education, no skills. And the forest is home for them. We are not used to staying in the city. So when they go to bed, rich people, and they wake up in the morning, poor people, because the cows have been taken away by wrestlers, and they are watching the back of the wrestler's wife moving away with the cows, because there's nothing they can do. These guys are sophisticated, they kill them. They will go with the cows. What do you expect those boys to become?
3: Let me ask you this question. So if you say pastoralists are faced with this attacks and they lose their livelihoods, they lose their family members in a country where we have leaders. And as such, they have, well, nobody to come to their aid.
2: Nobody!
3: Is it possible that a lot of pastoralists are angry at the government, and as such, they're also perpetrating this act out of anger because they feel we lost everything? Government did not come to our aid. So we do anything we want.
4: Fall back the causes. Frustration may be one of the causes. Idleness may be one of the causes. Lack of exclusion may be one of the causes. They are totally excluded in the scheme of things in this country. Even hospital, when they come to hospital, they are charged for the hospital dispensary card. Their ignorance has been exploited. They charge their money to give them card, 5,000, 10,000, for this outpatient card in the hospital. And they always sit there selling them bad drugs, veterinary drugs for the house because of the lack of education.
3: So can't we educate the children?
2: This is
3: because the reason I ask is there are many places in Europe, for example, when you're doing sports, you're in an academy. You learn sports, maybe you play football or tennis or whatever you're playing. At the same time, you're being educated on other issues. Can't we have a system that produces educated pastoralists?
4: That is why the government fails. Neglect on the part of government is also part of the issue. If not now, the Tinubu has considered to give this aspect a special institution dedicated for it to address it holistically. Before this time, it's totally neglected. It's placed under a department in the Federal Ministry of Agriculture. Throughout the Buhari's period, over 500 billion naira was spent on agronomy crop production. Was nothing spent on livestock. The entire budget is lopsided against livestock. It's complete neglect. That is the reason why the dams and the gazetted grazing reserve, some grazing reserve have enjoyed a lot of intervention of dams, milk collection centers, veterinary clinics, nomadic schools, but they are all dilapidated. They are not maintained. The dams no longer hold water because they are sinking due to lack of maintenance. The grasses are giving way to unpalatable land because of lack of maintenance. So a lot of things are affected in the reservoir. That is why they are moving out, and they are not educated. They are not trained on how to modernize. Certain one place are modernized. They are doing this open grazing as the only option they have to do to survive. Because the government has done nothing to them. They are the only landless society we have in Nigeria. And they are the only society that is completely excluded from the scheme of things of government. They don't get your pump water. They are not covered by your health coverage. Nothing.
3: But all those things you mentioned are within local government. So if they are there...
4: Local and state government. Yes. Mostly state government. Issue of land is under the custody of...
3: No, I'm saying that all the benefits of that the state governments give the residents or indigents of the states, since...
4: They are completely excluded. And they are the most productive society in Nigeria because they supply the 100% protein requirement in the country. Is it local chicken? Is it goat? Is it sheep? Is it cow meat? Is it camel? They all provide it. If the pastoralists will stop patronizing the northern market today, every northern market will close. Go to every northern market, in the northern part of the country. Go to that market and see, you realize 60 to 70% of those who patronize the market are Fulanis.
3: Who buy? So what about
4: who bring in animal sales?
3: Okay.
4: Buy their requirements, buy their food ingredients, soup ingredients, buy soap, buy whatever. If they can boycott markets in the north, no market will function in the northern part of the country. So they are the most productive society. They don't depend on government for nothing. But right. They give government 100% of the protein requirement. Is it milk?
3: We've spoken a lot about the challenges that exist within this space This, some people will say, is an opportunity for MACBAN, VHL Catholic Readers Association of Nigeria, to show forth and prove that we are not who they say we are. What do you think we could, you, your associations, could recommend right now, to which will, in a way, prove that you, your members, are not loyalists to terrorists? And what are the solutions you feel that we must get into right now?
4: When this report first came, we responded. We developed a report and submitted. Mentioning every aspect of our engagement with the security agencies, with the governments, with the international community, documented evidences with the international community, things that we have been doing for 40 years. We have made presentations, and with the list of those pastoralists that were killed due to one crisis or the other in the country, with their names, with the days when they were assassinated, when they were killed, and the locations. One with pictures, we have made a lot of comprehensive submissions to the Congress. We did that. And we have never stopped at that. We have been putting pressure, lobbying whoever is supposed to be lobbied, appealing to whoever is supposed to be appealed to, for the American Congress to know actually who you are. There is a misconception, there is a misunderstanding. For the international community, for the Congress to include us in that list. There is a mistake somewhere. There is a misinformation somewhere. We are not supposed to. We have had series of...
3: Are you saying this for MEATL, a Cattle Breeders Association of
4: Nigeria?
3: Are you saying it for the entire headers
4: community? No. I'm saying it for MEATL, a Cattle Breeders Association of Nigeria. It's MACBAN that is being indicted.
3: Because there is the other
4: ETL. They can speak for themselves. It's a registered association. They have their leadership. My own is registered.
3: Do you believe they are collaborators with terrorists?
4: Well, I cannot say anything about them. Let them speak for themselves. But all we say about our own association is we are open for any clarification. Whoever wants a clarification, we are open. Whoever wants an investigation, we are open. We're looking for the opportunity for somebody to come and clarify who we are. We have documented evidence to tell you this is how we operate, this is how we are, this is our constitution, this is what we do, with evidences.
3: So, two days back,
4: in Yola, my state chairman in Yola was decorated by the police commissioner in Yola for peace. During a grand occasion 3 days back, I can send you the pictures. He was given a reward
3: by the state commission.
4: By the state commission of police in York, in Adamawa. Adamawa said, during the time of Inspector General Arase gave us an award for fees at the national level. We all have this.
3: If the US, for example, were to meet you to say, you say you are not collaborators, how do you think you can work with us to arrest those that are involved? Which solution do you recommend?
4: Working to arrest those that are involved
3: to end
4: this level of terrorism is what the leadership of the association has been doing with the security agencies. Go to states and find out. Last year, 2005. My Kwara state chairman was put up in his house in Ilorin and killed just around this time, 5th of Ramadan last year.
3: Yes.
4: Today is sad. 5th of Ramadan last year, exactly 1 year today, he was put up to his house in Ilorin and assassinated by gunmen whom we believe to be Fulani criminals. The reason was he has organized some volunteer groups who are working with the police and the army to combat crime in Kwara state. So he was followed to his house and assassinated. December 2025, my chairman in Katsina was followed to his house in Morana village, killed around 8-9 o'clock in the night. And two of his wives and our daughter were abducted and kept for 8 years before they are released after the payment of 10 million naira ransom.
3: For 8 days?
4: For not 8 days, for 8 months. His offense was they suspected he is lying for the security agencies to go after them. So, Duane Mbariki Larry was also followed to his house and killed last year. The reason was he had a security meeting with the at the local government level, with the army, with the police, with the SS and everything, security committee, traditional, and everybody. They followed him to his house and killed him. Our members are working. But it is not me who will tell you what we have done in that. The security agencies are supposed to tell you how we are collaborating, how we are working with them. That is why we said our records are always clear. We have no records anywhere where this association as a body is being indicted or tried in any court of law. As a solution, this is my personal view. Because the way I'm looking at it is the part of the problem to the success of combating this, as far as I'm concerned, I'm not a security man, but, yeah. I'm a layman. But I think there has to be uniformity in understanding the whole dynamics. Let all those stakeholders that are concerned with combating this criminality as it affects this side all have a unified understanding of the whole thing, first of all. Your understanding is the same thing with my own understanding, and it's the same thing with everyone's understanding, that these are the causes, these are the reasons, these are the intricacies, these are the dynamics. Let's all have a unified understanding. And let's all sit together with this understanding and provide a unified solution to the issue.
5: Okay.
4: A unified solution to the issue. Only when we do that, now we'll sit down and say, what approach are we going to adopt to solve this problem? Is it kinetic or non-kinetic or both? Because part of the problem is now in Kaduna State, Burnungari area, the governor has succeeded in dialoguing with the criminals. So because of this dialogue, there is peace. Peace is now achieved in Burnungari local government and surrounding. But does that solve the problem? It solved the problem to some extent in Kaduna. But Zamfara and Kaduna are immediate neighbors to the Kaduna. The problem is still there. So the possibility here is, because Zamfara and Kaduna are not doing dialogue, they are using kinetic.

I'm telling you which one is more likely to happen. But the important thing is that this is not a get-rich-quick scheme. You have to be patient. Presently, the refinery operates at an extraordinary scale of 700,000 barrels per day, and they are looking to double that to 1.4 million barrels per day. And that is no mean feat. It's no small feat. It is going to take time to achieve this. There will be lots of obligations, so investors, potential investors rather, need to be patient. And lastly, on this particular story, expansion could fundamentally change the company's earning capacity. It would likely increase the company's earning capacity, but also increase its obligations. So these are the fundamentals that investors, like I said earlier, potential investors need to pay attention to. And that's it on Business Morning on Lagos Stocks Center 1.3. My name is Tony Phillips. Let's get into the world news at 7. Have a great day, guys.

0: At the heart of every news story lies the angles, the perspectives, and the different voices that make the headlines. The
1: transporters have added money. 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
3: Have the elections, and then if the ministry now says, no, we don't agree, that's interference.
0: Okay. At Lagos Talks 91.3, we go between the lines to tell the stories that make the news.
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6: Hello, thank you for staying with us. I am Anastasia Rafwa. This is the news. First, the headlines. Federal government moves to link education records with NYSE to curb certificate fraud. NANS urges Nasarawa to end university strike over unpaid arrears. Off the shores of Nigeria, Indonesian airports reopen after volcanic eruption disrupts flights. In sports stories, Iteta, Enrique and Emery shortlisted for 2026 Coach of the Year. Now the news in detail. The federal government is set to deepen the digital integration of education records with the National Youth Service Corps, NYSC, to tackle certificate racketeering, strengthen qualification verification, and prevent genuine graduates from being denied opportunities. The Minister of Education, Dr. Tunji Olaosa, disclosed this during a meeting with the Director General of the NYSC, Brigadier General Olakunle Nafiu, who led a delegation of the Corps to the Ministry in Abuja. Olaosa said the digital reforms being implemented under President Bola Ahmed Tinubu's Renewed Hope agenda were designed to close loopholes in the management and verification of educational records and make it easier to authenticate qualifications across the educating system. The minister explained that the Nigerian Education Repository Data Bank was collecting and verifying university certificates, tracking learners across the education system, and supporting tertiary institutions through help desk offices. He added that the Nigerian education data infrastructure would link records across different stages of a learner's educational journey. Olaosa disclosed that the ministry had also digitalized its education support services end-to-end, including certificate verification and processes involving foreign applicants. The minister said the reforms would address administrative and data-related challenges that had prevented some qualified graduates from participating fully in national service and the labor market. He identified discrepancies in names, issues affecting graduates of part-time national diploma programs, and the admission of national certificate in education holders into higher national diploma programs as some of the challenges requiring urgent attention. Olaosa said the ministry would also work with the National Board for Technical Education, Joint Admissions and Matriculation Board, National Identity Management Commission, and other stakeholders to develop lasting solutions. He added that the proposed measures would include the introduction of a national learner identification number and a consistent framework for recording and sequencing names across government education and identity databases. The Minister of Interior, Olubunmi Tunjiojo, has clarified that the application and processing of international passports during the ongoing special passport intervention exercise in the United Kingdom comes at no extra cost for applicants. The Minister

0: clarify the concerns in a statement by his special advisor, Alao Babatunde. The intervention exercise was introduced to provide more options for Nigerians in the United Kingdom to process the application. According to Tunji Ojo, the inconvenience experienced by Nigerians in the UK had necessitated the need to address the concern, clarifying that the process does not come with extra costs different from the official fees of $150 and $230 for a 5-year and 10-year validity passports, respectively, exclusive of bank charges. The minister noted that consultations are ongoing with the Ministry of Foreign Affairs to ensure that any inconveniences during the process do not persist any longer. The Director General of the National Agency for Food and Drug Administration and Control, NAFDAC, Professor Moji Adeyeye, has challenged any contractor who claimed she demanded money from them in the form of a bribe to come forward and make the allegation publicly. Adeyeye spoke to journalists during an engagement with the media, where she also defended her record at the agency and highlighted reforms undertaken since she assumed office. Adeyeye, who spent 34 years in the United States before returning to Nigeria, said she had enjoyed a successful academic career abroad but chose to return to serve the country. The NAFDAC boss also recalled the challenges she inherited when she assumed office, saying the agency had debts running into billions of naira and serious deficiencies in its operations. According to her, the outstanding liabilities included about 1.6 billion naira in unpaid taxes, money owed to staff who traveled for good manufacturing practice GMP activities, and debt to contractors. She said about 70 to 80% of NAFDAC's laboratory equipment was not functioning at the time, while the agency's information and communication technology infrastructure was also in poor condition. The National Association of Nigerian Students has called on the Nasarawa State Government to urgently intervene and settle outstanding arrears owed to staff of the Nasarawa State University, KEFI, to end the ongoing industrial action and restore academic activities. The Academic Staff Union of Universities chapter of the Nasarawa State University, KEFI, had on August 10th declared a total, comprehensive and indefinite strike over alleged unpaid entitlements amounting to billions of naira. The National Treasurer of NANS, Idris Umeza, made the call during an engagement between the leadership of the Students Association and the management of NSUC, led by the Vice Chancellor, Professor Sadatu Liman, at the university campus. Idris acknowledged the frustration of students over the prolonged disruption of academic activities, but urged them to remain calm, patient, and peaceful whilst consultation continued to end the strike. Thousands of the All Progressives Congress APC party faithful in Lagos have converged at the Mobolaji Johnson Sports Arena at Unico for an interfaith prayer session for President Bola Ahmed Tinubu, Dr. Obafemi Hamzat, and other candidates of the party in the next general election. Governor Babajide Sanwo-Olu, who led other executive members, emphasized the importance of prayers to any ambition in life, while expressing optimism of victory at all levels.
1: What we have done is that as people of faith, they will walk. Because if there's faith without walking, it's nothing. We have faith, and we'll not go out and walk. God will crown our work, our effort, and as our soul desires.
0: Deputy Governor Dr. Obafemi Hamzat, who is also the APC governorship candidate for Lagos, said the prayers were to herald campaign activities which will commence on Wednesday for a peaceful electioneering atmosphere devoid of bloodshed and violence. Director General of the Hamzat campaign, Senator Musili Obanikoro, urged party faithful to remain steadfast in prayers until victory is achieved for all Progressive Congress APC flag bearers, noting that continuity is essential for rapid and sustained development in Lagos and the country at large. Offering prayers, the Muslim, Christians and traditional leaders prayed for good health for President Bola Tinubu to continue the renewed hope reforms, while praying that the incoming Dr. Obafemi Hamzat and his team emerged victorious with a caution to put people's well-being as priority when elected. Officials of Nigeria, major airports in Indonesia reopened days after a volcanic eruption had grounded flights, with authorities saying normal operations would resume gradually. The disruption caused by the eruption of Anak Krakatau halted nearly 30,000 flights and stranded more than 340,000 passengers. Five airports, including the country's main hub serving the capital, Jakarta, reopened after authorities cleared volcanic ash from critical infrastructure. Transport Minister Dodi told our sources that it may take a bit longer for flight schedules to return to normal. Airport operator Angkasa Pura Indonesia said in a statement that volcanic ash had been cleared from the runway and other areas to ensure the facilities were safe for flight. The minister also added that three planes had already departed shortly after the airport reopened, including two commercial flights to eastern Indonesia. In other foreign news, Taiwan has called on the international community to uphold principles of inclusiveness and ensure that no one is left behind, urging greater opportunities for its meaningful participation in the United Kingdom's activities. Taiwan's Minister of Foreign Affairs, Dr. Lin Chai Long, made the call in a statement titled, "Restoring Trust, Taiwan's Rightful Place in the Free World," made available to our sources. Lin said restoring confidence in the United Nations must begin with treating members of the international community fairly and justly. According to him, Taiwan's participation would contribute to collective security, economic and technological resilience, and international efforts to resist authoritarian pressure. He said that despite Taiwan's exclusion from the United Nations system, the country remained determined to contribute positively to the international community. Moving on to sports stories. The shortlist for the 2026 Men's Coach of the Year has been announced to celebrate male coaches for their great achievement in football across the 2025 and 2026 season. Nominees were announced via the award body's X handle. The top five nominees in this category include Mikel Arteta for Arsenal, Luis Enrique for Paris Saint-Germain, Luis De La Fuente for the Spain national team, Unai Emery for Aston Villa, and Vincent Kompany for Bayern Munich. In other sports news, Barcelona forward Lamine Yamal has made winning the Champions League his main target this season after being named one of the club's vice-captains at just 19. The Spain international was recently elected one of three vice-captains by his teammate, alongside Eric Garcia and Frankie de Jong, with coach Hansi Flick selecting Rafinha and Pedri as the other members of the five-man captaincy group. Yamal admitted he was proud of the responsibility, particularly given his age. His appointment makes him the fifth player in Barcelona's captaincy order and places him among the youngest players to hold the role. Finally, in entertainment news, Nigerian Afrobeat star Burnaboy and Colombian singer Shakira have recorded a major milestone in their joint track, Da Da. The official music video crossed 1 billion views on Shakira's YouTube channel, making it the first song released in 2026 to reach the mark. Da Da was released on May 23, 2026 and was named the official song of the FIFA World Cup 2026. The collaboration blends Shakira's Latin pop sound with Burnaboy's Afrobeats and it's gained massive traction during the tournament. The duo also performed it at the World Cup opening ceremony in Mexico City and at the final halftime show. The song is part of the official FIFA World Cup 2026 album alongside tracks from Davido, Ayrastar and Rema. Royalties from Da Da will support the FIFA Global Citizen Education Fund. The billion view feat further boosts Burnaboy's global profile and highlights the growing international reach of Nigerian Afrobeat, while for Shakira, it marks her 10th music video to hit 1 billion views on YouTube. That is the news. Thank you so much for listening. Before I go, a quick recap of the headlines. We brought you news that federal government moves to link education records with NYSC to curb certificate fraud. NAND urges Nasarawa to end university strike over paid arrears. Officials of Nigeria, Indonesian airports reopen after volcanic eruption disrupts flights. In sport stories, Arteta, Enrique and Emery shortlisted for 2026 Coach of the Year. I am Anastasia Rafua. Thank you so much for listening.
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8: 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Good morning. 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
9: I was always hoping that I would drive a Ferrari on the stag and get all the girls. 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
23: Did you know with Godwin Itakimu?
24: My classmates are not dead. Yeah, I went to the University of Ife to study law. By some miracle and by the prayers of all our holy men, virtually all my teachers are still alive. Second, when we unite our people and we abolish the notion of internal colonialism, or peoples of Nigeria fighting against other peoples in Nigeria, dividing ourselves instead of being our brother's keeper. Nigerians are going abroad thinking that a foreign government will come and rescue them from their own brothers and sisters. It cannot work. We will solve our problems at home here. It will also work when we stop producing angry people in our country. When we start to have citizens who are able to be productive and they can fulfill their destiny within the four walls of Nigeria. In the past, in the time of my parents, only academic failures or those who were struggling used to go abroad to study. There was no education being offered anywhere in the world that you will not get in Bariwa College, in Government College Umuahia, in King's College, in all the schools, not to talk of the best school in the world, St. Joseph's College, Ondo, which I attended. I got a sound education, a moral training from the Catholics. I have a paper to prove it, and my classmates are not dead. And I went to the University of Ife to study law. By some miracle, and by the prayers of all our holy men, virtually all my teachers are still alive. Now, when you produce a society of educated people, look at our leaders. Look at Yakubu Gawan. He was just the son of a half-literate father and an illiterate mother. But in a short time at Bariwa College, he became a cadet. He went to Sandhurst after going to Ghana, Teshe. He became head of state in that country within a period of 15 years of starting school. I ruled for 9 years, and the things he built, many are still struggling to build them today. A boy, an Angus boy in Wusasa Zaria, was turned and transformed within a short period in this country to become one of the greatest names in modern governance. Muhammadu Buhari was abject as anybody could be abject. If education costs £1, Buhari will not be able to afford it. If you pay for him, he will not be able to go to that school. If you transported him, he will not be able to feed. No relative of any consequence except Federal Republic of Nigeria. Are you talking of those who are there? Of course, only in recent times we start having ones we don't know their history. But the ones we know their history, Nigeria made them who they are. That is the government we are going to give you. Everything Jakande achieved in Lagos and Kabiyesi here was central as a special advisor to Jakande. When Jakande got to Lagos, they had three sets of students have to use one classroom. In Lagos, if you drive your car on Monday, you cannot drive that car on Tuesday because of congestion. People were piling on top of each other, living in the Butometa and all those places. Jakande did housing, did education, did everything, including transportation, including metro line planning in 4 years. 4 years is enough for a determined leader to help his people. 40 years is not enough for barrows and thieves to steal you dry. Therefore, what I will say in conclusion is that this plan addresses human development, addresses the dignity of citizenship, addresses infrastructure that's affordable, that we can fund within the income of this country. This plan will give you 75,000 megawatts of electricity using our own resources. This plan will give you 4 functioning public refineries, will give you 36 modular refineries, and will allow private investors to put their refineries in Nigeria and export their own overseas. But no Nigerian should be living in Nigeria buying petrol at international price without getting the salary of international labor.
0: Yes.
24: That's why we calculated it and we did it and say 200 naira at current rate is the price at which you can sell petrol. I will not push the people into poverty. And if you don't govern that, the price will keep going up. And what is happening is that even if you tell the people in government to sell petrol at 3,000, they will still declare a loss. Because they cannot keep the value of the currency. And when the currency is depreciating, because why? The money we make from our national income, petrol, solid minerals, taxes, is being stolen in daylight.
23: Good morning. It's the early edition.
24: Is the price at which you can sell petrol, I will not push the people into poverty. And if you don't govern that, the price will keep going up. And what is happening is that even if you tell the people in government to sell petrol at 3,000, they will still declare a loss.
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3: Everyone wants to make more money. Everyone wants to build wealth. But making more money and building wealth are two different conversations. So how do we even start, or where do we even begin on that journey to actively created wealth? I mean, today we are here to answer questions for you, our dear viewers. How to sustainably build wealth right where from where you are at the moment? How can you increase your income if you're a salary earner? When do you know it is time to change jobs? How to turn that salary into capital? How to make your first 1 million naira and eventually build serious wealth? Today we are breaking down that journey step by step, and I have with me a good brain, or brains within that sector. My guest is a chartered accountant. She's the founder of Smart Stewards, and she's a wealth coach with over two decades of experience in actively building wealth, creating wealth, and within the finance space. I have with me CSE Coach Shola Adeshake. Welcome, ma'am.
4: Happy to be here.
3: How are you doing, ma'am?
4: I am in a great place. Thank you for asking.
3: How are you doing? So, guys, jump right into it. By the way, if you want to get to know more about CSE, I mean the background story, go to the past episode we did, not this one. Here we are actively going to be talking about how to create wealth and making our first 1 million naira. CSE, by the end of this 30-minute segment, I must have made my first 100 million naira from you.
4: I want to make my next 1 million naira as we are speaking here. So I'm ready for the conversation.
3: Absolutely, CSA. So, the million naira question, CSA. What does it take to become wealthy? You know, because that is a question that has been thrown all over the place. It has even pretty much become redundant at this point. You know, and that is one question that most Nigerians want answered. What does it even take to become wealthy?
4: Awesome. So wealth is one phrase or one word that we throw around all the time.
3: Yeah.
4: And in reality, you know, we need to just step down a bit to understand what wealth is.
3: Yeah.
4: Wealth, number one, is not a destination, right? It's something that keeps happening time and again. And I'll explain. Wealth is not driving a big car. Wealth is not having a big house. Wealth is a state whereby you have assets that have the potential of returning economic value to you time and again.
3: Mm.
4: Now, you may have a big car. Of course, a car is an expense because it keeps taking away from you. Mm. But wealth is having something that creates money for you, whether you're working or not.
3: Hmm.
4: I get it. People will say, okay, what do I have that can create money for me?
3: Yeah.
4: Well, that's another question. But wealth is, you know, people want to say, people usually will say, I want to be wealthy. Fantastic. That's a goal. that's a good goal to have. But what I will tell you is, let's even start from making money, because making money will help you build wealth. So wealth is where you are going. Making money is what will take you there. So I think we need to maybe, sometimes I'm guilty. We're online, we're telling people, you just become wealthy. Create wealth, calm down. Make money first so that you can use it as a tool to create wealth.
3: Thank you for actively differentiating that there is a difference between making money and building wealth. So as a 9-to-5er, consistent cash flow, you have the predictable income, you have everything. Creating wealth as a 9-to-5er, how does one, you know, attain that position pretty much, you know, from actively earning to actively creating wealth now as a 9-to-5er pretty much?
4: Awesome. So when we talk about wealth as well, there are different types of wealth.
3: Yeah.
4: You know, I won't go into that, but I will stay on financial wealth for this conversation.
3: Mm-hmm.
4: And one of the biggest tools for creating wealth is income. Then add consistent income to it. You know, there are conversations about, you know, those who are 9-to-5ers, you work for people, right? They're not able to create wealth. We are getting it wrong. Because one of the tools for creating wealth is that consistent cash flow, predictable, that can help you build wealth. I love business people. I'm a business person myself. But sometimes I'm like, you know what, 9-to-5ers, you don't know what you're sitting on. Now, it may be small. You'll be like, see, I say, you're telling me with my 100K, 200K, I'm on my journey to building wealth. Yes, there are thousands and millions of Nigerians who do not even know where their next cash flow is going to come from. But as a 9-to-5er, you are sure that on the 23rd, somewhere in between the 23rd and the 30th of every month, there's some amount of money coming to you. Right? Out of that money, you can plan and budget your expenses.
3: Okay.
4: You can plan what your next move is. You can plan to save and invest, no matter how small. That predictability and that consistent cash flow is already a great foundation for building wealth.
3: So if I hear you correctly, because we've always learned that, you know, it's a figure thing, it's a game of the numbers. You know, like they say that when you have 10 million naira in your account, you are rich. When you have maybe 1 billion, you are wealthy. So you are saying it's not a game of the numbers. There's no number you have to attain. You know, okay, so let me put it to perspective. What is the difference between earning 1 million naira, having 1 million naira, and maybe worth 1 million naira?
4: I love it. When you earn 1 million, that is income coming in.
3: Mm-hmm.
4: You have not taken away your expenses. You have not taken away your obligations. It's just money coming in. Fantastic. Yeah. You have used your skills and talents to earn 1 million. When you have 1 million, it doesn't mean that you have earned it. You could have borrowed 1 million from anybody.
3: Mm.
4: It can be cash sitting in your bank account, right? And it could have been money given to you. That is having 1 million. But when we say you are worth 1 million, right, as a net worth, you have 1 million. That means after removing your obligations from your assets, you have 1 million that is able to work for you.
3: Mm.
4: Then we are talking about wealth. Because income is not wealth. If you do not channel your income aright, then you're not building wealth. So those three things are different. You earn 1 million, out of it, by the time you move all your expenses, you might be left with 5,000 naira.
3: Yeah.
4: You have 1 million sitting as cash, it can go away within the twinkle of an eye. If you borrowed it, you can go back. If they gave it to you and you don't know how to manage it well, it can be anywhere. But if you are worth 1 million, that means it's your net worth. Obligations, liabilities from assets, you are worth 1 million. That 1 million is a material for building wealth.
3: Hmm.
4: That's why you have a lot of high-earning individuals who earn 5 million per month, 10 million. By the time they remove all their expenses, they live large. They tell you, I do not have more than 100,000 in my bank account. That person is not ready to build wealth. The person that is on the right path to wealth is the person who has a net worth of 1 million that they can continue to work and sweat so that it makes more money for them.
3: Hmm. Okay. And the age-old question, you cannot, if you can't manage 100,000 naira, you can manage 1 million naira as a salary. First, give me the 1 million naira salary first. I'll see if I don't know how to manage it or not. But what's your opinion on that, Michael?
4: So I believe that, you know, succeeding with your finances, whether attaining stability, first of all, or security, or freedom, or becoming wealthy, is a combination of three things. Mm-hmm. What you know, I call it the knowledge set, mindset, skill set, and tool set. Mm-hmm. Let me explain. You're earning 100,000. You are earning that 100,000 based on what you know. You have applied to be maybe the administrative assistant at a company. They are paying you based on the knowledge you bring to the table.
3: Yeah.
4: Listen, when you know more and bring more value to the table, right, that money will increase. So at a 100,000 level, it is based on what you know. It is based on the mindset. Now, let's move it away from what you are earning to how you see what you are earning, whether as a tool to be spent or a resource just to be spent or a resource to be built on. Listen, Shegu, my first salary as a chartered accountant, this will make you laugh, was about 900 naira. Crazy. Honestly, about 24, 5 years ago, I started out my career working as a finance executive at a church. And they're paying me 900. That 900, they will pay it in cash. We had a book where we would sign. Right? 900 naira. And I've seen millions times millions of that. But back to the question. So at that 100K level, there's something going on. There are scripts running in your mind, right? And those scripts will include things like, this is me. From this money is not enough for some people. Or out of this 100,000, I can save 10,000. So the knowledge set, the mindset. I think personal financial success is not just what you do. It is first of all who you are and what you think about money. I used to be very broke, and I was earning 500k per month. And I thought it was not enough. I thought that money was my enemy. I thought that money was evading me because I was spending my money anyhow. But what happened? I learned through some mistakes that I made, and I started to see money in a different way. So what I'm saying is, if you have not worked out the muscles around managing money and multiplying money at a 100,000 salary, it's you. You are the master. If you have not mastered those things, when you earn 1 million, those same scripts are running. The scripts of listen, you live only once. The scripts of spend this money, because significantly it is you. There's a principle they call the be do have principle. A lot of people want to have, they want to do, but who are you? How do you see money? Money is a tool. Whether I have 20K in my bank account or not, it doesn't affect what I think about myself, because I know I have what it takes to attract more, and I will put my skills to use so that more can come. Right? So it's mindset. If you don't work out the muscles of, right, this money is a tool, it will not direct me, it will not get me agitated. I must save out of it, I must invest out of it, no matter how small it is. When 1 million comes, the same scripts will run, and then you will spend
3: it. More aggressively.
4: More aggressively, you will spend it.
3: Because now you have more to spend.
4: In the same way that you have spent. So I think let's focus on what we know, knowledge, what we think about money, what we can do, the tools, and the skills. The skills of saving, of investing, of budgeting. Those things will help you become a better person.
3: I love the fact that you split it into, you mentioned the knowledge, you mentioned mindset and equally knowledge, which is what you know. So how do we increase it, CSA? Because somebody earning 250k cannot apply the same strategy as somebody earning 5 million naira, as a salary. So if someone earns 250k at the moment, how can they actively maybe earn 1 million naira within 2 years? How can they build their income?
4: So the principles are the same. Anyway, as you were talking to me, I want to imagine the kind of conversations happening within, say, a Dangote's mind, an Otedola's mind, and an everyday Nigerian. Over the years, they have done business. They have started from a small place. They have seen money work for them. They have seen businesses work for them. The kind of decisions they now take over the years have grown, right? So for somebody who wants to earn 250,000, right? And I mean, you're earning 250,000, you want to earn 1 million. There are many things that need to happen in your mind. Of course, money gravitates towards value. 250 is what you are earning because whoever is giving you that money, feel that is what your capacity can bring. Yeah. In that organization, look at maybe the directors. Just sit down, common sense sometimes. What is this person bringing to the table that I am not bringing to the table? Trust me, same human being, same head, same two hands, same legs. These are common sense conversations. Now, listen to the person talk. It's about a key few things. Decision making, risk taking, experiences, exposure. Those are the things that will elevate, right? The kind of output that you can bring and the kind of money that you can attract. This is me, Shola, 46, who started a career at 20. At that time, I was earning money.

0: parents have a place of their own and you have a room. Now, that rent you would not be paying, can it just go into your portfolio to keep growing? Because don't forget, wealth is having assets that will continue to make more money for you. So yeah, that's on one hand. But I realized that, I mean, I wanted to say children of this age, no. I've been a child myself, I've been a teenager, I've been a young adult. I know what it is living with your parents, especially when you start to make money. In some cases, there are unreasonable expectations, black taxes and all of that. So sometimes you want a break. I moved out of the house. But in retrospect, I'm like, maybe I shouldn't have, right? Because I could have used that money to do bigger things. But I'm not saying don't move. What I would say is your rent should not exceed 20%, in my own opinion, of your annual income, if you really want to move. Because moving out sometimes, it gives you clarity. Moving out, okay, so your parent has a house, has a housing, give me one suburb in Lagos, and you go to Lekki every day. It's killing you. You're getting to work at 5 a.m., you're getting back home at midnight. It's killing. So let's be realistic. So you have to wait. Financial planning is a lot of sound decision making, right? You problem solving skills for yourself. So I would say if you have to move out, 20% of your annual income. If not, work that money. A time will come, see, they won't have to tell you to move out. You move out, you get married. Right? You relocate, you get better income, you even build houses for them. Yeah. But delayed gratification is so important. Yeah. If it's just performing for the gram, continue. But if you want to build a solid portfolio, do something big, it's in your hands to determine, if you get what I mean.
1: Thank you so much, Coach. This is our final segment, by the way. You're going to speak to why or the significance of your first big break. I'd like you to touch on that a bit. A lot of greats have touched on that, notably Miss Ibukun Awosika. She spoke about, you know, how she handled her first 1 million, you know, the significance of it, and then how from our first 1 million, how we should be able to make our first 10 million, 100 million, 1 billion.
0: First big break is a feedback. Is a feedback from life that you're doing something good.
1: Okay.
0: Right? You've never hit 1 million sitting in your account at once. So you do something, you get 1 million. That's a good feedback. Right? A lot of times you say, don't spend anyhow. But first of all, acknowledge that person who has earned that 1 million. Celebrate the person. Now, put pen to paper. What am I going to do with this? What has brought me here? Before, I used to consult and I would charge 100K. Now, I have charged 1 million and somebody has paid for it. What has brought me here? What has changed? Right, so while you are still celebrating and you're in the euphoria of, I made it, the next man is, what will get me to my next 10 million? Again, skills. Again, connection.
1: Okay.
0: Right, and many other things. So spending 1 million, right, you know, financially plan it well on your way to, I think we touched on it before, celebrating, use it, reward the person who made that 1 million. It's not just about saving and investing. Reward the person. So that there's enough motivation. You make the next 10 million, reward the person, save out of it, invest out of it, right? Invest in the person that made that 10 million. Then the next 100 million, rinse and repeat.
1: I like the fact that you mentioned, you gave the three roads to wealth that, you know, people get confused about. They say that, you know, job, business, or investment, you know, in this regard, you know, they say, this is where I want to, you know, utilize CSA's expertise pretty much, because you wrote about this yourself.
0: Right.
1: You said that there is one route to wealth and there is professional, entrepreneurial, and investor pathways. Please, in 1 minute, you know, dissect that.
0: Wealth answers to value, wherever and however you're doing it. If you're a career person, over the long haul, you don't start out as an office assistant and you remain there. Like what we said, if you plan out your trajectory and everything, you will get to the top. I'd rather be the C-suite executive with any billions as profit sharing and all of that. Is it not money?
1: Yeah.
0: It's the money. So whether you are a professional or you're a business person, or you are was investor, the goal is to earn money and make that money earn more money for you. So you decide and follow that pattern and keep building, keep getting knowledge that will, you know, help you achieve that goal.
1: Thank you so much, CSA.
0: One thing is that, Sha, you can't steal. You can't be stealing, right? And corruption is not on that.

0: least.
1: Thank you so much, CSA. Now for our rapid fire round, you understand how this goes. I'll give you a statement. You can either answer true or false, or it depends. So one, the fastest way to become wealthy is to increase your income. True, false? True or false?
0: True.
1: Okay. Changing jobs every 2 years can make you richer.
0: False.
1: Okay. You don't need a side hustle if your career is paying you well.
0: False.
1: Okay. Well, 1 million naira salary can still leave you broke.
0: True.
1: Okay. Your first 1 million should not be used to upgrade your lifestyle.
0: True.
1: Okay. You don't have to own a business to become wealthy.
0: True.
1: Taking a pay cut can sometimes make you richer.
0: False. Richer maybe in other things.
1: Okay. The biggest financial asset a young person has is their earning power.
0: True.
1: Okay. Your salary should increase faster than your lifestyle.
0: True.
1: Okay. If your net worth isn't growing, you are not becoming wealthier.
0: True.
1: Being busy is not the same as becoming valuable.
0: True.
1: Okay. Your 20s are more about building and earning power than looking successful.
0: True.
1: Okay. Thank you so much, CSA. And final words for people trying to, earn more, just the audience, what they should look forward to, their 10-year plan, just your final parting words. Elevate us.
0: The economy can't make you rich, right? Local, national economy, global economy, even the government, they're trying to, just find their way around many of these things. You focus on your personal economy, and your personal economy is what you make, how you manage what you make, how you multiply what you make. Any other thing is an addition. So the focus is on you. You are the main person in this movie of building wealth for yourself. So stop pointing at others and looking at what others are not able to do, right? I wanted to say that September 19th of this year, we're having our annual Smart City Wealth Summit. It is called Elevate 2026. We want to bring young people. We want to bring successful people to help us bridge the gap, make the connections on how we can build wealth. We have the General Summit in the morning. We have the Founders Table. It's about the focus is on you. You. You are the main raw material for building a successful financial life. So keep learning, getting the knowledge, mindset, skill set, and tool set to achieve just that.
1: Thank you so much, CSA. Thank you so much for coming. 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It is about actively making that money work for you. 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

0: morning, ladies and gentlemen, boys and girls. I'm trying to summon up the energy and the zeal this morning.
1: You need to calm down. You need to calm down.
0: So I need to.
1: I haven't even started. You need to calm down.
2: So started what?
1: I haven't even started. You're ready to start. I haven't even started.
0: No, I'm ready for you today.
1: I give you the word.
0: I called Baba yesterday night. Only thing this will be. Baba so we pay. Baba so we pay. Come on, worry. Sorry, Baba has assured me. Say I will deal with any force of distraction and aggression this morning. Good morning, guys. We have Solly in the house.
1: Solly came in early today. That's good.
0: Yeah.
1: So always late.
0: Still kickless, though. Still always late. Where is our 10-year-old cake? You didn't bring it. You said something about promises. It's the people that are promised, I remember. The people that made the promise.
2: It's
0: going through process. Solly, good morning. Solly is in the house with the new.
2: Solly,
0: Okay, it's the hairstyle.
2: But
0: I want to digress this one. You know, something has been bugging me. You know, I watch CNN a lot and everything. I like to have my window on the world and Sky News and all. And I start to wonder when does civilization, you know, we look to the West for civilization, quote unquote. But I believe in our own culture and our own traditions. You know, we understand, you know, I don't believe in wear belly face and all that and all that. There was this case in America. I don't know whether you guys caught it.
2: No, the Clancy Lindsay matter.
0: Yes. Do you understand? And the universal sympathy for her. You killed your 3 children. What about the children? Well, one guy stood, say, Omo, I can't let this woman go free like that. You know, it was like...
2: Yeah, the holdout in the jury.
0: They'll go again. Well, the prosecution might decide not to because of
2: the cost and
0: the fact that it might go against them,
2: yeah.
0: Although negotiate less, she must do some form of jail time. I mean,
2: maybe not jail time.
0: No,
2: if in this she has been diagnosed to be psychotic,
1: or whatever jail time.
2: If in this she has been diagnosed to be psychotic, if she truly is a patient and the multiple drugs she was taking, because all of that came in evidence. She could get to spend the rest of her life in a mental health facility.
1: Still jail time, but not jail time.
0: She's still restricted.
2: She killed children
0: aged 5, 3, and 8 months.
2: Then lastly, the attempted suicide is also criminal. Suicide itself is criminal.
1: I believe that you and Donald Trump agree.
0: She's in a wheelchair.
2: She's in a wheelchair.
0: She's in a wheelchair. I don't think Donald Trump and I agree on. I could be going to say we both can't stand Meghan. You can't stand her. He said if he was wouldn't have allowed her to go back to the UK. And then another thing I saw that really cheesed me off. Remember that car chase? Those animal people, they're dead now, but I still call them animal, that it caused the death of 2 police officers. 5 of them were in that car. Oh, 4, only one of them, they have a police record. They're all criminal. Only one of them.
2: Birds of a feather.
0: All of them, I'm telling you. They're all gang members. They used to drive into houses. That's the thing. So even in somewhere in Middlesbrough, people can't even complain about them. Meanwhile, they closed the schools they were having. I thought, what kind of... These guys caused the death of 2 innocent family men. And people are having sympathy. Even the PM said 7 lives. Well, those guys threw their lives away.
1: The world we live in now is...
0: I don't know, man.
1: The story is... I'm trying not to react. But the story you just mentioned, you know, there's a Nigerian angle to it.
0: She's one of the 5?
1: No, the Clancy story.
0: Okay, what's the Nigerian angle?
1: There's been war on social media all through this week about...
0: Really?
1: Yeah, about this.
0: About Twitter.
1: So, remember, it was due to PPD, was part of depression.
0: Yes.
1: Or psychosis. Psychosis in this case.
2: Uh-huh.
1: Right? So, it depends on how women have been... Some women...
0: What about the souls of the children?
1: It had different reactions on social media. People have... taking sides,
0: you know,
1: people said things. I have just sat down looking and reading.
0: I'm coming out now. You know me.
2: I get the gender question, but I think my opinions on this would be the same if it was a man.
1: I'm not supporting anybody because, again, like you said, once you kill someone, it's hard for you to come back.
0: Kill your 3 children,
1: but women now. That's why I said women on social media are talking about PPD
0: as
1: that.
2: A,
1: it's a growing mental concern
2: for women.
1: Okay. For women.
0: Do you know the truth?
1: No, not for the killing. So, like we established the killing.
0: No,
1: so that has made me
0: depression. Get it. Postpartum, whatever. But that doesn't give you the right.
2: Not the right.
1: A few women reported that they were to throw their kids away. I've seen stories.
2: A sense of rejection. Yes, that this kid is not
1: one woman explained how she was trying to, she didn't see her child for like 3 months. She wasn't close until the third month. Again, it's just to understand.
0: Did she kill the child?
2: The child was taken away from
1: her. One said she threw hers inside a water tank. Mm-hmm. I'm trying to understand the story.
0: In fairness, I get what you're saying. But for me, I will never ever forget the children aged 5, 3, and 8 months.
2: Mm.
0: Their life, three,
2: even
0: not one, not two.
2: Even a partner, he would not forget.
0: That one was sympathetic on the stand. It was prosecution witness, we might as well be testified with for the defense. And it's what they did. It's bothered my soul, Jerry. I just said, and especially that crash in the UK as well, when there was sympathy for those guys, when you turn one way on an express road, what on earth do you expect? And you kill two solid police guys who are just doing their job.
2: Families.
0: They were with their family. They weren't even chasing the guys. They were trying responding to the call, heading that way, and the guys ran into them. It is well, and they're now having what kind of sympathy? The rampant criminality in the UK now is really bothersome. Anyway, I beg, let us stay at least here. We have our own issues. We have corrupt people to.
2: And that one is not gang related.
1: Honestly, it's only like worry. What is the bus is taking away?
0: Guy,
2: not at top speed.
0: At top speed. At top speed, then you know the most dangerous person in Lagos now is that Ikoyi Bridge roundabout. See the speed that people coming from the right enter that roundabout to turn to enter onto the bridge. So if you are that, you're coming on, if you don't give them the right of way, you're going to have an accident. And you look at that, and they're driving locks and can't go the lake, baby. It is well. Anyway, guys, that's my rant for this morning. It's a Wednesday, so you have your say. Let's not really talk about postpartum psychotism or whatever. Let's just stick to sports.
1: Yeah.
0: You know, and all that. Sports can, in fact, what's going on in the end, in form of doing, can make somebody psychotic anyway.
1: That's so much to talk about.
0: So let's go there.
1: You can be a part of the show. 0809-234-5913. You can send us a number, call us later on 0704-700-8913 or 0704-700-9913. You can also reach us on 0704-100-7913.
0: Femi, I beg then, before we start the new sound, I want to borrow Solu for 2-3 minutes. Formula One.
3: The entire example. What madness.
0: What's the magnitude of Kimi's achievements? How much of a big deal? And has it literally sealed the championship for him?
3: I don't think so. I don't think it has sealed the championship. But what it has done is that he's been able to make a big statement to say that whatever he's achieving this year, or whatever he's going to achieve potentially, is not going to be a fluke. Mm-hmm. And what he has done so far is not a fluke as well. Because how do you explain a driver grappling through all the way from 19th on the grid? I mean, just because before the race he had to take that engine penalty, and it was demoted to 19th, P19, that's the on the grid. And he went through all of that chaos and all of that, had a battle with George Russell, his teammates, with 3 laps to go. He survived that, went into the gravel, and then he won his own Grand Prix. So, that's a big statement. I mean, for a young guy like him, that yes, whatever has been doing, it was just a statement. But again, there are a lot of questions around the break over the weekend. Was it down to the dexterity, so to speak, of Kimi Antonelli, or also the lack of tactical awareness of George Russell, or even the likes of Max Verstappen, or all that? But for me, I think it's a bit of both, and also with the extra factor, what you talk about, the cars that he is driving at the moment. So Kimi Antonelli has made a big point. I've said it here before that whether he wins the championship or not, which I doubt that whether he's not going to win, he's going to win in Alabama City. This is 66 points ahead of the grid, ahead of the markers, I mean the rest of the grid. So it says a lot. With how many races, we just refuses to go to the end of the season, and then we are talking about this young guy just coming to take F1 by the storm. So wonderful performance, and again it goes to the point that see this season F1 and the cars, the new generation F1 cars, all you just need to do is just have that touch of brilliance as a driver, then you are just good to go.
0: All right, yes or no question. Should Ferrari introduce team models for their drivers?
3: Like or anything?
0: Yeah. Yes or no?
3: Yes and no, actually. It's a difficult question. It's a difficult question. It's not a straightforward answer. See, when we're talking about team orders, see whether the appropriateness or otherwise of a team order in F1 for F1 teams, there's no straightforward answer of yes or no.
0: But considering that Hamilton has a better chance of reeling in
3: exactly. So but and also in terms of the number of championships, in terms of experience, in terms of also the pedigree,
0: yes or no?
3: For me, yes.
0: Okay, thank
4: you. Let's go through some of the stories this morning from the news hand. The first edition of the National Intermediate Games scheduled to take place in Lagos on the 1st of October to the 15th, 2026 has been postponed to the first quarter of 2027 to allow for further preparations and ensure a successful world-class inaugural edition. The Lagos State Sports Commission formally communicated the decision to the National Sports Commission following a comprehensive review of preparations by the local organizing committee and the NLC and an independent quality control and assurance specialist.
2: President of the Nigeria Cricket Federation, Uyi Akpata, has announced full university scholarships and special students contracts for members of the Junior Female Yellow Greens following their qualification for the 2027 ICC Under-19 Women's T20 World Cup.
4: Former D Tigers captain Olumide Oyedeji warned that Nigeria can no longer take its dominance in African women's basketball for granted after D Tigers' disappointing campaign at the 2026 FIBA Women's Basketball World Cup. He said, "The early exit is a wake-up call. It is a major step backward for the team, and urgent attention needs to be paid to the situation because the rest of Africa is also catching up with us."
2: U.S. Open Junior Championships, Ogunshaki falls to Doig in the second round. Samson Adedeji, Nigeria's Oluwaseun Ogunshaki, has been eliminated from the U.S. Open Junior Championships after suffering a hard-fought second-round defeat to South Africa's Connor Doig. Doig who secured a 6-2-4-6-6-3 victory to advance to the next round, despite Ogunshaki's spirited fight back after losing the opening set.
4: The Athletics Federation of Nigeria announced the athletes who will fly the country's flag at the 2026 World Athletics Ultimate Championship with a mix of proven stars and rising talent set to compete in Budapest, Hungary. Former world record holder Tobi Amusa leads the women's contingent, having been listed for the 100 meters hurdles as well as mixed 4x100 relay.
2: Aina Sabalenka thought she had lost her US Open crown before leaving herself speechless as she battled back to beat Linda Noskova in the three sets and advanced to the semifinals 7-6-3-6-7-6.
4: The NFL's regular season debut in Australia will deliver a significant commercial return for the league and its clubs, where the league's takeover of Melbourne this week is about more than money. The scheduling of Friday's match at the MCG is also designed to help secure a place for flag football, a non-contact version of American football, at the Brisbane Olympics.
2: Live Golf has filed for bankruptcy protection with at least $45 million owed to players, and who will now have the option to live. A Chapter 11 petition which Live says is to preserve the company's business as it attempts to restructure after Saudi Arabia withdrew its multi-billion dollar funding was filed in the US on Tuesday.
4: Former Super Eagles head coach Austin Ogbuavoun will lead Nigeria's senior women's national team, the Super Falcons, on an interim basis for their 2028 Olympic qualifying games against Comoros in October as the search for a substantive head coach for the team continues. Ogbuavoun brings a wealth of experience in the assignment, having managed at the highest level of international football, including leading Nigeria's Super Eagles to a bronze medal finish at the 2006 Africa Cup of Nations in Egypt.
2: Football administrator Barrister Chris Green has been chosen as the new man to drive the proposed reforms at the Nigerian Football Federation. The state's FAs, which constitute the bulk of the NFF Congress, have rejected all the names, even though being thrown up by the media, and decided to settle for the former board member and former secretary of the defunct Sharks of Port Harcourt. Members of the proposed caretaker committee comprises Christopher Green as chairman, Onibu Abakar Ladan, Onibu Ele Aruno, SAM engineer Waid Akoni, Ukayat Shegilola Alaya, Coach Okon Victor Ndubisi, and Professor Tor Iwapu.
4: My Nigeria faced Russia in international friendly at the 44,000 capacity Nizhny Novgorod Stadium on October the 6th, with the encounter coming 16 months after both sides played out a 1-1 draw in Moscow. The previous meeting at the Luzhniki Stadium in June of 2025 saw Russia take the lead through an own goal by Sami Ajayi before Tony Awokodari equalized for the Super Eagles in the second half.
2: Nigeria 22 captain Cristiano Uzoma is confident our team will recover from their disappointing defeat to Spain at the 2026 FIFA Under 20 Women's World Cup. Despite the setback, Uzoma urged our teammates to remain positive and keep fighting. Nigeria will aim to claim their first points when they face China at the Arena Sosnowec on Thursday.
4: Kylian Mbappe and Erling Haaland led the way as Real Madrid and Manchester City opened their Champions League campaigns with victories on Tuesday, with Madrid edging Inter Milan 2-1 at the Santiago Bernabeu and City winning 2-0 away to Porto. Real Madrid survived a late scare from Inter after Mbappe and Federico Valverde put the host 2 goals ahead before Carlos Augusto pulled one back for the Italian side. Also, Aston Villa finally ended their goal drought as they kicked off their Champions League campaign with a 3-2 win against Club Brugge on Tuesday.
2: Still in the Champions League, Kylian Mbappe looked joint fifth in the list of all-time Champions League and European goal scorers as Real Madrid overcame Inter Milan. The French captain, 27 years old, opened the scoring for Jose Mourinho's side with a clinical 14th-minute finish from just inside the box, his 71st goal in 99 appearances in the competition. Only Karim Benzema on 90, Robert Lewandowski on 109, Lionel Messi on 129, and Cristiano Ronaldo on 140 have scored more.
4: Eight-time winner Lionel Messi and Barcelona star Lamine Yamal have been named among the 30 nominees for the 2026 Men's Ballon d'Or. France Football unveiled the nominees for various categories via its X handle on Tuesday.
2: Former President Miran Sorasso and several directors are giving up their tickets for the club's Champions League debut to allow elderly supporters to attend. However, the demand for tickets for Como's historic European debut has far exceeded the supply.
4: And finally, it was a comment allegedly made by a referee during a WK League match that became one of the biggest controversies in South Korean women's football. What began as an on-field dispute involving South Korea's all-time top scorer, Jin Sung-yong, has since developed into a wider debate, prompting a response from the Korean Football Association and raising questions about the treatment of female players, the structural setup of women's football in Korea, and accountability within its governing bodies. It was around the 31st minute of the Suwon FC Women vs Seoul City Hall game on the 28th of August when the incident happened. Suwon's former Chelsea midfielder Ji appealed for a foul after she felt the repeated rough tackles by the opposition. The female referee Ba Sun-young is then alleged to have made over the official radio system a remark interpreted as referring to menstruation after describing G as sensitive from the start. G says she overheard the comment and footage from the game shows G visibly upset as she talks to the referee. G was shown a yellow card after confronting the official. In frustration, G threw a water bottle as she approached the Suwon bench. Bae walked towards G, appearing to reach for a red card before deciding against issuing one, showing a yellow instead. After the match, Bae denied making the remark, saying later that it had been a private conversation between match officials. The KFA's refereeing department has said that the word period was not used and that the comment were not directed at G, but that there have been reports that the term Girls Day was used instead.
1: That's the news, Hound.
0: It's a new one, Girls Day. Okay.
1: Interesting.
0: Right. Yeah, it's listeners trying to call it, but I still ring bell again for the Nigeria Cricket Federation and awarding scholarships to the under 19 girls. The more than I don't know. But the surface.
1: On the national radio, he'll be here today.
0: He's not here. We move on now.
1: But again, he started as his old life. Making promises.
0: You and him. You both went to Unilag, so you know.
2: Oh, I see.
0: You know how you roll.
2: You set it up by yourself and you finished it.
1: Come on.
0: It's listeners day, so you guys can call in. First 5 calls with your opinions. We'll take your messages. Otherwise, we'll dissect the, you know. So while we're waiting for calls, Guanvar's Falcons coach.
1: Yeah,
0: what say?
2: He has worked at the top level. So yeah,
0: can you imagine 20 years, 2006?
2: Yeah, I remember that.
0: I love Cerezo. I love him to bits. To be honest,
3: and I also think people who are criticizing Cerezo, Guanvar is called, should understand his job. Guanvar by virtue of his job as the technical director of the NFF means that whenever there's a gap, it's always a stop. Yeah. That means it is the stop gap at any level of our national team, be it female or male. And now that we have this issue, I mean, there's no NFF, no board, nothing. So all we have now is just this.
0: Do you have a caller?
2: Yes, we do. Hello, good morning.
5: Good morning.
2: Good morning, Chief.
5: Good morning, man.
0: Good morning, Chief. How are you?
5: Carol, I'm very well.
0: Carol.
5: It is well. We are trying to look at how the national teams, all of them, from the administrators down to the team, could be reformed. And I am one man who has been standing on his own, irrespective of whatever anybody thinks. I disagree with you, Shego, and the other man who is blowing the wings of Cerezo.
0: It's your opinion, Chief.
5: Yes, that's what I began with. I started with that. I talked about my own opinion and your own opinion. If we are talking about reform, these are men who were in the system when the system collapsed. What did they do to help the system stand on its own? But what did they do against the administrator's wishes to say, no, this is the way we should go to help the football growth in Nigeria? I do not think that we are doing something different if we began this way.
0: We are going back to the one of, it's a one off against Comoros. It's a one game. It's not that it's the new.
2: Instead of going to offer someone a new contract.
0: Exactly. It's a one game.
5: I understood. I am airing my own opinion.
0: Okay. I just wanted to give any clarification.
3: Chief, what are telling you?
5: That one game should be started with someone else and those we are looking at to help the growth of football in Nigeria. Perhaps could be shared one with
0: I'll put in my letter.
2: Thank you very much, Chief.
0: Thanks, Chief. God bless you.
2: Hello, caller. Good morning. Hello. Good morning.
0: I need to move my voice. Hello, caller. Good morning. I need to do voice. Can you do voice weightlifting? Hello, caller. Good morning.
6: Hello, good morning.
0: Good morning. What's your name? Where are you calling from?
6: Jamso from the line.
2: Very good.
0: Sorry?
6: Jamso from the line.
0: Okay.
6: Calling from Ogadio.
0: All right, my dear. What's your name?
6: Yeah, I want to speak on this Guavas issue.
0: Okay.
6: To be honest, I think the man is really very intelligent.
0: Yes,
6: for him to be able to judge from the Super Eagles, Falcons, he was very intelligent too. And to be honest, even his work as a technical director on NFF, I think he's really handicapped. We didn't really allow him to do his work because the way I see the man is very, very intelligent. Buy from the days of Super Eagles. No. He's a very good man.
0: Thank you, guys. All right, and to add to what you just said, like initially I thought you were being sarcastic, but you're right. He's one of the most highly qualified, most highly cerebral Nigerian expos. He's doing stuff with FIFA. I won't say anything bad about Cerebro. He's my guy.
2: Loyalty first.
0: He is very intelligent. That's it.
2: Hello, caller. Good morning.
0: Good morning.
7: This is Olafe.
0: Hey, Mr. Olafe, how are you? It's been a while. Let me ring bell from Mr. Olafe. It's been a long time. How you doing? How are you?
7: Nobody will trouble you. Don't worry.
0: Amen.
7: This guy, they want you.
0: He
7: likes you, honestly.
0: She loves him.
7: Okay. I think when you come with your opinion, I mean, support you because it's a wrong thing. And again, look, Are you want them to employ somebody for outside the
8: It's wrong.
7: I really support your team at this point.
8: Thank you. Right. So
7: the Mario match today. Can you predict for us?
8: No, it's tomorrow. It's tomorrow, Chief.
7: Oh, sorry, tomorrow, Gary.
8: And I cannot predict. All right.
9: You never know.
8: I cannot.
9: Sapa.
8: With that defense, I beg. With that defense,
2: hello, good morning.
7: Hello.
2: Good morning.
8: Good morning.
2: Good morning.
8: Good morning.
7: Good morning.
8: Yes, good morning. Hello, so who's calling?
7: Gunner from the forest.
8: Hey, Winga about it. Igbo forest. How are you now? What's going on, man?
7: I'm good, sir.
8: Bele, what's your mind? Carlo Jai, what's your mind?
7: The last caller now, Mr. Olafe. Off your Roman Yupa, Cotton Sojo.
8: No, let's just leave by you, Joe. Let's just free them.
7: I don't know why we are playing Champions League, and we those that play Europa that they kept us with. Someone still entered me yesterday with it. And they know we are not conversant with normal Champions
8: League. We're using Thursday. It is well.
7: They just push us to Thursday. So we should leave that one aside. About the issue, if there's anything that I know I've been learning from you guys, is that everybody to his or her own opinion. As far as I am concerned, I still feel the job they gave Egbuakon was more of like, I'm referring to the Super Ego when he actually handled the Super Ego. You know, that sometimes that when they give you a job, it's just more of like, let's just give this guy this job to taint his image or to just see if he will succeed or he will fail. Because to me, those two matches were not enough yardstick to have actually decided his fate. Because we've had previous coaches that were foreigners that they gave a healthy number of time to fumble, come back before they eventually struggle. You understand, to let them go. But everybody will have their own different opinion according to what we actually see. But to me, we know what we saw. Other people would have seen different. So this one, giving him to me, is no big idea. Unless you gotta bring a man from Germany to come and coach that one. Or someone from Brazil, you understand?
9: Right.
7: And as Mr. Charles used to say, he will say we'll go around, who do we have? We still have people within this Nigeria. So if we don't give them that chance to still prove what they can do, we are just going to remain in a dying situation.
8: All right, thank you, Benga. Let me greet Charles where you see, because I know he's in the book. We were sitting in the book area.
2: Hello, good morning.
10: Good morning, Uncle Sir. Good morning, Sir Uncle.
8: Morning.
10: Mike from Marlboro.
8: Hey, Mike, how now? What's up? What's up, Mike?
10: Okay, talking about Mr. Egbuakon, just in support of what Mr. Benga had just called last night, but I think all of these appointments sometimes always is setting him up for failure, because I don't know why it is actually at a situation where you need to make decisive action. They will just bring him in, and if he doesn't get results, his name is out there again in the bad light. I think he should get a substantive coach that will be permanent on the job. I will give us results. That's what I think. And you always say on the program that everybody has rights to their own opinion, isn't it, sir?
8: Oh, all right, Michael. No wala.
10: And again, please, sir, I want to say something. Please pardon me. Yesterday, sir, because I know this program is about presenters making jokes with callers and all of that. I said something without meaning any harm yesterday, and suddenly called me rude. You and the students, and nothing was said about that. I wasn't really comfortable with that.
8: All right.
10: It is not insulting in whatever situation, and I don't think he has that kind of right to call her rude, even when he was not insulted. I didn't find out for me.
8: All right, Michael.
10: I just let it go.
8: I apologize.
10: I don't want to do that.
8: All right, I apologize.
9: Sorry, I want to respond to this. I don't think he's right.
0: No, let
1: me. And the reason why I don't think it's right is you don't have a right to say someone should knock me.
0: It was a joke. It was a joke in protest. It was a joke.
3: I think on Ogbafon issue, right? We need to educate our listeners.
0: Are we done fighting?
3: We need to educate our listeners. See, have you comment like Ogbafon is being set up? No. See, Ogbafon job. Ogbafon, by the way, is the head of the technical department of the NFF. What that means is that whenever there is a gap at the early levels of the national teams, be it Super Falcons, Super Eagles, it steps in temporarily.
1: Junior teams too.
3: Junior teams, at any levels at all. We need to understand gap. So when I hear this color like a gap, it's been set up, it's been there. No. I think we all know the constitution of the NFL means that there is no board. Nobody to take on this decision.
0: Benga and Michael were referring to, I think, especially Benga. Benga specified those two World Cup games. I had a lot of sympathy for Egon 2022 because there's some things I even know that I cannot say on radio about our qualification in 2022. But basically, that match in Kumasi, we should have beaten Ghana in Ghana. Moses Simon, I will be so mentioned a couple of the guilted chances, and then we all saw what happened in Abuja. I did say over Abuja. Jonas, but the whole world blamed Egon for that. Jonas, I think he was much more unfortunate than the whole nonsense I went through in the 2026 World Cup. You understand?
1: So you know, I like to say a few things. I think that I agree with Solio, and Solio has just stated the fact. I disagree with Benga because Benga gave us one side of the fact. He didn't have just two games. He had the AFCON before that.
0: And to be honest, the AFCON too was unlucky.
1: And I agree. So the AFCON is the only tournament I don't hold anything against him.
0: Remember, Guavon won all three games.
1: I agree. Like I said, the AFCON because he got the job a couple of weeks to the tournament.
0: Exactly. And, won all his group games.
1: Yes.
0: Then Alex Wobi came on.
1: Yes. Then against Tunisia. And I get it. And that's why I said that tournament, I get it. However, that Ghana were bad in that same AFCON. Ghana did not even make it out of that group in the AFCON. They were dirty. Ghana to also employed a new coach. About that same period.
0: Yes, they did.
1: So two new coaches met each other.
0: The other business losing. I agree.
1: Again, so we can't. If he had won that thing, we celebrate Shuaibu Ahmadu today. Why? Right? Because of what he's done for Nigerian football, qualifying us for tournaments and never taking us there.
0: Do you understand? This is a spectacular case of two things
2: being right.
0: Being right at the same time.
1: For the Super Falcon situation, I've seen a few messages. He's not just going to handle it. I know that men's football and women's football are different, and I agree.
0: I heard social media.
1: There's Christopher Danjuma, who is assisting him. Danjuma is the coach of Nasarawa Amazons. If that person cannot help him to get the job, because the man of football is a universal thing.
0: Yes.
1: Well, however,
0: what's Kennedy Bobo did with the
1: Javier Hernandez has done it to women's football. Yeah. While he has not achieved great things, but he's done it at that level.
3: And
1: he's not achieved great things.
3: And even for me, talking about the Super Falcons,
1: what I mean, women's football.
3: The 10 AFCON that we won, we won, 8 of them have been won by men. Just to have the some of me and Ochoa. I mean, we're the only female coaches to have won with the Super Falcons. So for me, I had the conversation about Gaffon. I think we are being honestly on the fear.
0: People that have coached Nigeria that get a lot of stick, but I, because I know them personally one on one, and what their service is this nation, I will never countermand it. I will stand for them anyway. I will be their advocate anyway. Finidi George and Augustine Gravo, anytime, any day. I will not stand for any I will not.
1: As a coach,
0: I will not stand
1: for anything. What is concerning coaching?
0: I will not stand.
1: But two different apples and oranges.
0: Yeah, whatever, he will do more.
2: While we are not standing, let's sit down and listen to Remy.
0: Okay.
2: Hello, Remy.
11: Good morning, sir. You see, sometimes in our naive state of mind, legitimately we can call for a purge of a system. All these people, let them go, let them go. But history has shown us that absolute purge of a system can be counterproductive.
0: Mm. Yeah.
11: And that's why, in some cases, when you purge a system, it might make good sense, no matter how unpopular it is, to retain some old, some element of the old order.
0: Mm.
11: And now, if bringing Ogbuafor in this capacity represents the retaining element of old order, I don't think it's a bad idea.
0: Mm.
11: I will welcome it with a cold and conscious optimism. Because let's see what it can do. We're going through a process.
0: Mm.
11: Let's consider it as part of the process.
0: Mm.
11: Thank you, sir.
0: Thank you, Remy. God bless you. Christopher Green.
2: That's what they would do. Okay. I'm expecting someone's call.
1: Let's see what they would do.
0: I don't mind Christopher. I don't mind him. Been there, done that. I don't mind him. He's a technocrat. What Chris doesn't know about the NFF, club football, and Super Eagles, little
1: questions. Like I said, someone that can ask difficult questions. Someone that can stir the pot is that kind of person.
0: He's that kind of person. So I have no opposition to that at all.
1: The intermediate games, I followed the preparations for a bit. I think for a few months. I think since maybe May, followed that sort of asked questions. And I've heard that a lot of the facilities are not ready. So when the postponement came, I wasn't shocked. I was like,
0: no surprise.
1: I thought I was going to pull it off. I was going to push and get there. But I think it also raises the question once again about infrastructures. That even Lagos, are supposedly tight in every other thing. Our infrastructures are still not where they should be. Oh, really? Oh, Ben Shelton knocked out Colossal as well.
2: Yeah.
0: Okay. And then Manchester City?
1: And then I was going to talk about the Mbappe thing.
0: Okay.
1: I think I was sleeping on Mbappe a lot. I think that Mbappe's already on over 400 goals.
2: Mm. 27 years old.
1: On over 400 goals.
2: Do you expect him to match the 140?
1: I think he will match the 140.
0: Because that's incredible. 140, I beg.
2: Cristiano Ronaldo.
0: 140. Who is second?
1: Messi.
2: Messi.
0: 129.
1: Mm-hmm.
0: Third?
1: Is Lewandowski, 109.
0: 109. And then
2: Mbappe. Sorry, no, Benzema. No.
0: Benzema, 90.
2: Yeah.
0: Then this our guy, Haaland, my new friend.
1: Haaland's at 59.
0: 59 in 59 games.
2: 100%.
0: 159 in
1: 59. God.
0: It's amazing, you know.
1: Amazing. And I'm excited about Slovan Bratislava later today.
0: Yeah, really? Yeah. Why? Why Slovan?
1: Yeah, Arturo is their coach.
0: Who's their coach?
12: Yeah, Arturo. Yeah, Arturo.
0: Really?
12: Yeah, oh, nice.
1: He's taking them through the playoffs, everything. And that's the thing. He's starting small. He's not hoping the big job will just land.
2: Going to the top.
1: Yes, he's playing PSG, so it's actually a great game.
0: Okay.
1: Because yes,
2: PSG have had a very shaky start.
1: But they are the champions of this tournament. I mean, you know how PSG started the last 2 years.
0: They
1: start slow, then pick. So I think it's really brilliant. It's so good. It's something that I hope that people can watch the games and see that the journey sometimes to the top may require you going through.
0: And talking about starting small. Quote unquote. Says Fabregas.
2: Fabregas, Como.
1: Oh, that's brilliant.
0: I mean, that's a lovely. And they play good football.
1: I know last year, I kept shouting, watch Como play. Como play exciting football. Their football, they're not afraid. They're not going to stay back and pack the bus from the beginning. They're going.
0: Is it a Spanish thing? I mean, look at that. You know,
1: last year was a good example.
0: College. Yeah. Mm-hmm. And besides, but in fairness, I met my guys when I was 11 years old. You understand? Or Christ School. 11, you know. Now we're talking about these guys have known each other since they were 10. The three Arteta, Iraola, and
2: Scholes, Beckham's, Giggs, the Neville's, knew themselves from that age.
0: But these guys were not only great players in all right, especially if I'm
1: Grace is not a great player.
0: Look, Alonso.
2: Atleta was good enough, and Raula too, decent.
0: But they become excellent because they're coaching those three teams are three of the best teams, not only the Premier League, in the world. We're talking Arsenal, Chelsea, and Liverpool. Those are the most, after Real Madrid and Barcelona United. Which other
2: basically something
0: they,
2: happened no, in I, the last two decades in Spanish football.
1: I think we should give it, instead of giving it just three guys, I think it's more of Spanish football.
8: because that's where that's
1: generally by says, extension Pop Luis Garcia, Luis Enrique,
2: De La Fuente.
1: You can keep mentioning more and more coaches, because last year we spoke about it. I think there was a Spaniard in all the European finals last year.
2: Yeah, Emery,
1: Arteta, Enrique, and then Rayo Vallecano. The Rayo Vallecano even played in the European final last year.
8: Conference League.
1: Yes. So there was a Spaniard in.
2: So it's all Spanish influence. There's a lot of the knowledge that they have in Spain.
8: And
2: they
8: don't develop.
1: When Spain played the World Cup
8: final. And then Christian, practically all of them are midfielders. Pep was the ultimate.
2: There was a report I saw
1: quite a long time ago that the strikers don't make the best coaches. The best coaches are people who can read the game from behind. So usually a defender or a midfielder.
8: Or a midfielder.
1: A holding midfielder that sees the game
8: in front of
1: him.
8: And even a holding midfielder actually drops back anyway. Yes.
1: There are always exceptions.
2: It took you time, but I finally got.
1: There are always exceptions.
2: Ole Gunnar Solskjaer.
8: Who is what?
2: No, that wasn't so bad.
1: But normally the best coaches. Think about the best coaches. Then midfielder.
2: Yeah.
8: Ancelotti too.
1: Midfielder. Yes. When you watch, most of them are usually midfielders. They see the game proper from the back. They say goalkeepers don't make the best coaches. Because
3: we have Inzaghi. I mean, Filippo Inzaghi also is Saudi Arabia.
1: But what for you? They say
2: is he coaching at the greatest level? He's not at the highest level.
8: So the people are saying just maybe was going. So he said, maybe I just branch first.
1: First 3 minutes. They are finished for Bola One. So what is done for the day?
8: Do you have messages?
1: Yeah, we do.
2: Yes, we do.
8: To ask us play tonight, yeah.
3: Yep. Yes, Tasha, I guess you'll see me.
8: Really?
3: Yep.
2: Isn't it Napoli?
8: I said, no, it's Napoli.
1: It's Napoli.

0: doing? If we are saying that for you to match up with the APC, these are the things you need to do. These are the places you need to go. This is how you need to. But a lot of followers then didn't see it that way. The same way, if we say certain things Obi is doing, is to say that, okay, this is what Obi is. If you want to counter him, this is what to do. It's up to you. It's also for obedience or whoever to say, listen, I will see this. So this is the limit of our extent of our strength or capacity. We're going to do more to improve. So you'll see a lot of pollsters. They're called pollsters. Just give you a review of what is going on. It is not an endorsement. It is, do I say, surface or a clinical analysis of what is going on. An example we gave the other day. Politics, the way it is, has changed. A lot of things have changed in politics in Nigeria, all right? To the extent that in Nigeria right now, an average politician understands that in Nigeria as at today, everything you do ahead of the elections need to be robust. It is more difficult today, since 2023, in fact, it is more difficult to rig at the polling unit right now. And we've discussed this severally. We've spoken about how rigging happens. Of course, when we spoke about it a few years ago, a lot of people said, it's a lie. And I said to the people, of course, we couldn't, speak on the case while it was ongoing, but we gave hints, and when the case was over, we said, listen, no matter what happened, it would have been difficult for you to prove that rigging happened at any polling unit in 2023. It will be more difficult for you to prove that it happened in 2027. Why? Because according to the law, all the, in quote, mago-mago that used to happen prior to 2023 cannot happen again. You need one of the few ways to rig right now, or in fact, two ways. You cannot do rigging, changing, falsification of figures per se at the polling unit anymore. So it's better you get the buy-in of the people. However you get it, I don't know. Or you get the buy-in of the polling agents. So ahead of 2027, like we've said severally on this show, but a lot of us, we see it as whatever we say it. You know, if you're going to the polling unit in 2027 and you truly love your party, whichever party you belong to, because rigging happens across board, every party. 2023, there are videos of every party rigging. Well, when I say every party, I mean the key parties then. There were complaints in Kano with the NNPP. There were complaints in different states in the East with the Labour Party. In all over Nigeria and different parts, the PDP and the APC, they had widespread. There were complaints in their strongholds. There were places where no matter what the PDP, the Labour Party did then, as much as a lot of PDP went to Labour Party, PDP still won. And there were questions about how they won. But you see, a lot of these things do happen with the polling agents. So if you really want a change, you need to be concerned about the polling agents. So if you want to be the change, then join your party. Become a polling agent. Get the fact. If you feel you are incorruptible, get there so that when there is opportunity to be bribed by party A or party B, you refuse that bribe, and then you can be the loner that will show that there was rigging in my polling unit. Well, maybe we won't get into the details right now, but like I said, a couple of things have happened in Nigeria over the past few weeks, and the past few days rather, and it's important that we speak on that, or we speak to that. Let's take a listen to some of this, then we come back, we open up the phone lines, and the conversation definitely will begin. My name is Olua Akaradi, sitting in for the Guru this morning. The Guru is unavoidably absent, but the show must continue. Don't change your dial.
1: If Wike feels that he will continue to talk like an emperor, Rivers State will leave him. We have already said FCT will leave him. But if he continues to talk like an emperor, he may fall in Rivers State. You know the Yoruba proverb that says, when someone is chasing two rats, now what happens to him? Someone that

0: chasing two rats. That's the story of Wike. Chasing two rats. He's the only politician chasing two rats. That's it. I'm chasing rivers and I'm chasing FCT. And if you go and listen to that Yoruba proverb that says, what is the outcome of a man that will chase two rats? Is there in the open. Edo State is the headquarters of obedience. I don't know how the governor will get 2.5 million votes from that place, which is even over 100% of the votes, the voters in Edo State. Edo State is the headquarters for obedience, and with the road of Edo, that is a serious problem right now. The governor would have to do a lot of work to turn the tide in Edo State. These are just my one cup of advice to every one of them. We know that this election will be very tough, but at the same time, it is the seriousness of each politician that will determine. So now, the most important thing in this election is not this, and I'll tell you. Forget about the rally. Those are just motivations. Forget about the speeches. Forget about the talk. On the D-Day, it is left to how many people are able to deploy foot soldiers. There are 176 polling units. Political parties will want to man each polling unit with minimum of 3 agents. And each agent needs to be mobilized. So it's a matter of the grand game on that D-Day.
1: That is Lai Omotola, publisher of Politico.ng, and also the team lead at Political Intelligence Group. They carried out the survey on Nigeria. They did the presidential election map projection for 2027. And the report is out. People are reacting. Some have looked away. But the truth is, well, whatever happens, we will see on that day. Now, a breakdown of the projection says that the APC is projected to win with 21 states, or win 21 states overall, including strong margins in the Northeast, like Borno at 88% and Yobe at 75%. The PDP is anticipated to win approximately 12 states, and the Labour Party projected to win 3 states. And, these are just some of the projections so far. But let's just wait and see what that feels like. He had a lot to say about the victory because a couple of people have come out to speak against it. A couple of people have come out to challenge him and tell him that he doesn't know what he's saying. Well, do you agree with some of these views, or do you really disagree with it totally or in part? Let's see what would happen there. I'll give you the full details of that report shortly, but I think it's a safe place for us to open up the phone lines right now. Let's hear from you. 0809-234-5913. WhatsApp calls, WhatsApp messages, and WhatsApp voice notes. And 0704-100-7913. 0704-700-8913. And 0704-700-9913. Hello, caller. Good morning.
2: Good morning, Oluke, and good morning to the Guinean Apprentice.
1: Yes, sir. Morning to you.
2: My name is Peter from Ifo. I'm calling from Abara.
1: Yes, sir.
2: My take this morning is on Peter B's visit to Benue State and the Benue State government. Yes, according to our constitution, fundamental human rights are provided, protected and guided. That means to say that P2B has the right of movement from one place to another. You understand? Mm-hmm. But again, we have to look at it from this way, that P2B is a political endangered political position. It's not an ordinary citizen. It's a great position in Nigeria, Salah, at this moment.
1: Mm.
2: The difference between condolence visit and political campaign visit.
1: Mm.
2: When we talk about political campaign visit, it has a scenario that has to be submitted to INEC, and then the state has to know when such party has to visit that place. But condolence visit, as it was meant to be by P2B today, it was a private visit.
1: Mm.
2: And you have to actually inform the chief security officer of that case, which he did not do.
1: Let me ask you a question.
2: You have to follow the procedure.
1: Peter Osifo, hold on, let me ask you a question. So when you are going to Ogun State now, do you call Governor Dapo Abiodun to get permission for you to come?
2: Thank you very much for that question. That is the reason why I said that the issue. That P2B is a political and endangered political species. It's so a different.
1: Why must he call the governor? Is the governor going to give him protection? Doesn't he have? No, he has his own. He has his own. He has his own team. He doesn't need to. The only time he needs to inform the governor if he intends to visit the governor. If he doesn't intend to visit the governor, have you forgotten
2: No. You are getting it wrong.
1: Tell me. Correct me.
2: You now, if you go to any state now and anything happens, people may not know. But if people go to that state, and anything happens, people will know.
1: So that's
2: the reason why it is very important for someone like people to inform the state government. To be well protected.
1: All right. Thank you so much for that. I disagree with you completely on that, because first of all, Peter Obi has his own team that protects them. Secondly, when you go to a state, you don't know. You see, our governors are not weaklings. We might have insecurity in Nigeria, and that's why those who really know about the security architecture of Nigeria will tell you that this lingering insecurity cannot continue without political players involved. Without political players' involvement, rather. The reason for that is simple. Now, it is almost impossible that Peter Obi's visit to Benue State will not be known to security experts in that country. I mean, political security experts. Maybe the Commissioner for Information or Internal Security or someone. Because he's going to pay condolence visits. He won't just barge in on them. He would have informed those people that he's coming. There is no way they would not have heard that he's coming in. But that is not to say they're asking for his protection or they have to protect him. If Obi goes to any state and anything happens to him, it's nobody's business. So you can't say he needs to go and inform him. No, if he goes to any state and there's an accident, you can't hold the governor responsible. So what do you mean by he needs to inform the governor? He's not there. If he's going as a state, on a state visit, or as a sitting governor, yes,

0: Let us get in collision.
1: Let us go. Let us go. Let us go. Go, ladies. Go, ladies.
0: Good afternoon, Lagos.
1: Ah, today I've been a happy day. Forget. I'm just here.
0: She's happy
1: news,
0: for
1: good
0: me.
1: Good news. Good news. Oh, no, no, that's giving you good news. If I was screaming, Tolu was like, what happened? What happened?
2: Me in. That's the good news.
1: Hey!
0: Material things of this
1: world. Material things, but it's okay. It's fine. Let us get material things.
0: No, don't it's worry. Fine. It's not anything to worry about.
2: We'll hear the gist later.
0: Lagos, we are here. We are the ladies of the dish. And the conversation is entering a new
1: dimension.
0: And we just want to talk about what's happening here and there. A lot has been going on in the country.
2: Mm-hmm.
0: And we have opinions. I am Olaoluwa Awe, the news lady. Hi, Patricia.
3: Hi, Lagos. Hi, ladies. This is Patricia. And good to be here today.
1: I am Chizuba Kunenwinyodogo herself, your favorite therapist.
0: Interestingly, Tolu is with us today. Hi, Tolu.
1: Hi, Tolu. Tolu is a man. Let me start by saying he's a man. He's a man who was given birth to as a boy.
3: Their title is a Calabash boy.
1: Man. A Calabash man.
0: I mean, what's going on, man, boy? I mean, not only is a man, he's not a lady of the dish, but I mean, is here, and we're going to talk about a number of things. Let's start with this, ladies. Right. You are familiar with the story of a businessman. A Nigerian British businessman and social media influencer Igo Ubiribo, who is known as Tiny or Denisi, and I think he's also known as Igo. And we were shocked with the news that he had passed on. He died from complications of a penis enlargement procedure.
1: I'm telling you.
0: And at a Bangkok clinic.
1: Yeah.
0: Some clinic.
1: No, I think it was Bangkok because initial doctor said no, so he now went there. They said they were going to do it for him.
0: So, and when I saw that, I was like, oh, really? I mean, I didn't even know that such procedures can be that dangerous.
1: I didn't even know the procedure exists, if not talk of it's dangerous. I didn't even know.
0: Oh, I was shocked. Tolu, you know now.
2: Oh, are you expecting?
4: Yes, I think it does exist.
1: Are you serious?
4: Yeah.
1: And a lot of men do it.
4: I don't know about that.
0: I don't know
4: that information. I don't have that information.
1: No, but really, why?

0: you guys do those kind of things? Like,
1: the same reason women do BBL.
2: The only reason is the same reason women would do the same.
0: Yeah.
2: Something similar. Appreciation of the opposite sex.
0: So, you know what? So, that means that, whether we like it or not, everybody wants to be admirable to the opposite sex.
3: Of course.
0: So, they should stop screaming.
2: Did you ever hear anything on
0: they
2: the
0: They should stop screaming and shouting that, why are girls doing BBL? Why are they doing this?
1: No, because men seem to have opinions.
0: Yes, because if men are doing this, yes. Then okay, I think so we should...
3: Now, it's obvious that men are doing theirs codedly.
2: Let's make it very clear today. Okay. No man in the history of manhood, in the history of the world, has ever had an haircut because of another man.
3: Of course.
2: Okay. No man has ever bought
1: sure?
2: a pair of jeans.
0: No, I'm beginning to enjoy myself.
2: Speaking about straight men.
3: Yeah.
2: Straight men, all things being equal. Mm-hmm. No man in the history of the world has bought a pair of jeans because of another man. Or worn this shirt or this
3: for
2: sweater.
3: Himself. How about for himself?
1: You know what? I'm interested in the list of things that men do for women.
3: Exactly.
1: Can we start from there?
3: Can we start? I'm interested.
2: In the list, I'll say men do everything. Buy cars, build houses, buy property because of women.
3: Wow.
2: Left to a man. If a woman would live in a cardboard under the bridge with him.
3: I like that.
1: Yeah.
2: Left to a man.
1: Mm-hmm.
2: If a woman would live under the bridge in a cardboard with him, it's good.
1: So they build houses and stuff
2: because
3: the opposite. Men
0: is who they go to and they work
2: because of
0: women.
2: Men go to work because of women. Men are ambitious because of women. Men want to be seen as an improvement on the next man because of women.
3: Mm-hmm.
2: And if you guys,
3: the Maslow law of
2: Of course, hierarchy of needs, satisfaction, self actualization, and all of that. It is because of the way you want to be seen in society.
1: You know, first thing first, you need to survive now. At least you need to
2: live.
1: So he talked about living under the bridge, to represent like the barest minimum.
2: Mm-hmm.
1: To say that a number of men will be comfortable with the barest minimum, if not for the pressure to impress women.
2: Absolutely.
1: Right.
2: If a woman would be happy with you, would be peaceful and would give you peace and just be contented living in the barest space, she will. A man would take that, but of course, no woman is going to take that. So men have to constantly improve.
3: So men don't do things for themselves.
2: See, you know what is really shocking to me? The surprise on you guys' faces.
3: Exactly. Yeah, I'm surprised.
0: No, I'm surprised.
2: Have you never?
1: So you guys are selfless.
3: As a human being, there are things you do just for the love of yourself, for yourself.
0: Like as I'm a woman, I do things for me.
3: Exactly,
0: I do for me. Because of me. So I'm amazed.
3: I dress because I want to look good.
2: I don't know people you've been speaking to.
0: Are you guys serious?
2: But ask men around here and let's call us calling. No man in the world has worn a pair of jeans because of another man. Because of another man.
1: Wait. What about because of himself? Because he likes it.
0: He likes it.
2: I couldn't care less.
0: Wait, calling a beggar at this point.
1: Lagos men, if you are listening to us right now from wherever it is in the world you are listening to us, is Tolu speaking for you? Because Tolu is saying that 99.9% of what men do, they do it for the few days.
2: And we are honest about it.
4: We are not lying. See,
2: I'm not doing it for myself.
0: No, are you serious?
4: Yes. Look, a lot of things that
0: who are the men around
4: a lot of things. See, a lot of things that guys do, we do it just to make our women happy. Even as simple as making money. The reason why you make money, sir, is so that you can take care of your woman and the women around you.
2: I said it is absolutely ridiculous, but I'll try to be as clean as possible. A man would live in a cardboard and do whatever he needs to do, procreation, every act, everything, if a woman would let him.
4: Facts.
0: Are you guys serious?
4: Facts.
0: No, I don't believe this.
2: I don't believe this.
3: If a woman would let him, there are still women who would stay with men in that condition. But these men still want to get more.
0: Exactly.
3: So that's more they want to get. Is it for other women?
2: Guess what?
3: Yeah.
2: After a while, they stop wanting it.
3: Please.
1: No, explain.
3: They stop wanting it.
2: Since this place is good enough. No ambition.
1: I think that applies for some men. I think the motivation can be different because you see, there are some men, they have just one woman. They started from the slum, and well, the motivation can be, I want a better life for this woman, you know. But they are making more money. I want a better life for myself. I want a better family. But yeah, there are some men, you know, they started from level one. Let's just say level one. They have one woman who is not literally
3: demanding
1: mounting pressure on them. The moment they or the motivation for them is, I want to have more of those women.
3: More so of those women who yes. are not demanding.
1: No, no. Because okay. of course, if it takes 5 naira to feed one mouth, to feed three mouths, you will have 15 naira now. Yeah. So their own motivation is.
3: I want to have 15.
1: Because for some men, the moment they have more, they start wanting more women.
2: It comes back to what? The woman.
4: Exactly. No, which is what I was about to say.
1: Not the woman, women.
4: Women. Basically. The thing is, men get this whole the money.
1: What about the need to change the world?
4: What about
1: to
4: the world? See, men are very simple creatures.
2: But yeah. Do it. Wale would do it.
1: Wait, I don't understand. No. You should stop this. I don't believe
3: you're telling me that when a man gets a woman that understands him, that manages with him, he still wants other women. Are there no men that are actually very faithful and they just want their man and like they have money?
4: See, I think I can answer that, yeah? The base level for every man, if you give him 60 women, he will collect. See, first off, we will collect. Biologically, we will collect. But the reality is that it's down to individuals to choose that, okay, yes, I want to be with one person because of personal choices. But on the average, if you give one man 10 women and say all 10 women are going to be with you, whether you are good, whether everywhere good or be everywhere no good, he will collect. That's just the...
0: And then he's working hard because of the women.
4: It's just not the way because he wants the
1: world
4: to be
1: better. Now, let us take a voice note. I mean,
0: at this point,
3: that means women are more ambitious.
0: That's the meaning.
1: No, ambition is tied to women now. See, ambition is ambition.
4: Even for men, sometimes our ambition is tied to the women that are with
2: the
4: us.
2: The admiration of women.
4: Of women. That's all. You want to be able to spend more and do everything.
1: So the 2026 word for it is female gaze.
4: Mm.
1: When you are doing things for
3: women,
1: you are doing it for female gaze or for male gaze. That's how it's said now online.
0: Yeah.
1: But let us take
0: every time I got a decision, a new word I did hear.
1: Let us listen to this voice note.
5: Good afternoon, ladies of the dish.
1: Good afternoon.
5: The men there over there. I said this thing by a couple of times. I sent some message. But I noticed that the ladies, they're finding offensive, most especially Olaoluwa. They say that the problem that Nigerians is having today is caused by women. The problem of the world today is because of women.
1: Mm.
5: And sometimes they think that this guy is just saying nonsense or stuff. Women are the problem to the world, honestly. I come in peace.
0: No,
2: it did not address it to me now. Why are you guys asking?
0: Because we want you to.
2: I don't think women are the causes of all the problems in the world. Of course not. I disagree.
0: Thank you.
1: You see why I would disagree with that kind of statement.
0: Exactly.
2: It's his opinion. I don't know his experiences.
1: Mm.
2: I don't know his experiences.
1: No. He didn't speak to his
2: experiences.
1: But I
2: think it's unfair to generalize and say women are
0: exactly.
2: the
0: problem.
2: Yeah.
1: Especially when we are not even committing most of the crimes in the world.
2: Let's get into that.
1: No. It's a fact.
2: We cannot. No. Okay. So,
1: if you look at the
0: crime stats,
2: the figures,
0: now,
2: right?
1: Cats in the world.
0: Yes.
1: Mostly men.
2: Something earlier. Now, wouldn't cat be
0: thief?
2: We really cannot say that as a matter of fact.
0: Why are they catching a lot of men?
1: Please, the idea is not to have a gender.
2: Men are motivated by the need to please women.
1: The idea is to understand why men will do penis enlargement.
0: Exactly. Why?
1: You know.
2: To seek the female folks' admiration.
1: And what is marriage? All of the things that men do because of women. Now, good afternoon.
6: Hello, good afternoon.
1: Yeah, what's your name? Yeah. From what you're calling?
6: This is Sammy speaking.
1: Hi, okay. Sammy.
6: So on the topic, sorry, this is my first time caller.
1: Hi, let's ring the bell. Welcome, Sammy.
6: So on the topic, men are very simple creatures. See, without women, guys are okay even wearing boxers to work.
4: So most of the things that simple as it.
6: Most of this we do is because of the women. Like, you want to dress, you want to dress where, you want to drive the latest.
1: As you should. Cars.
6: It's basic, it's majorly because of women.
2: My brother. Like,
6: if we up to us, we don't really care much about that. We
2: are on that bridge.
6: Like, mommy, most of the, even our ambitions are driven by women.
2: My brother, sorry, what's your name again?
6: Sammy.
2: See, I told them that if a woman would let you, a man is okay living under the bridge.
0: No, but I don't think this is all men.
2: You find nine men saying this.
0: I don't think. Let's take their word for it.
6: Men, if they want to be honest with you, like most of the people, our ambitions are driven by women.
0: So what about your God-given purpose? What about making the world a better place?
4: If we are talking God-given,
6: we want to make the world a better place, but that is still driven by our women. How far you want to make it a better place?
0: But hold on,
1: women makes the world go round.
4: Exactly.
1: So hold on.
0: No.
1: What about God? You don't love.
0: You
1: God.
0: You don't love God.
1: You don't want you to don't make God happy.
6: But even if you love God, I mean, you don't want to drive the latest messages to express your love to God.
4: Oh.
6: You can be on the tree. You can be on the tree plucking mango.
0: Can praise God, on top of the tree.
2: But if you drive a Porsche Cayenne down the street, who looks at you?
4: Aha.
0: Men.
2: A woman now.
0: Men also admire good cars.
6: I mean, comprehensive of only men. I'm not going to be wearing clothes up and down. I'll just go around in my undies.
1: All right. Thank you so much. Like, thank you. It's nice hearing from you.
0: No. I think. For me to believe this, I need different. I need different
2: you
0: guys.
2: Do you guys have younger brothers?
0: Yeah. At this point.
2: Okay, sorry. If you have younger brothers, right?
0: Yeah.
2: And their rooms are usually unkept, as most young boys' rooms are.
0: Yeah.
2: When they get to the age of receiving guests of the female sex, they start fixing their rooms.
0: True.
2: But let 7 of their boys come and visit them.
0: They don't care.
2: They really don't care. They might not sweep the room for a month.
0: But
2: the day one girl, whether they're interested in the girl or not, comes to visit them, they start knowing where to put the pillowcase and put the bed sheets. Men just do not.
0: Yeah.
1: Okay, let's take another call. Hello, good afternoon.
7: Hello, good afternoon.
1: Good afternoon.
2: I like that she's a woman.
1: Hi, Jenny. Welcome.
7: Tolu.
2: Yes, please.
7: When you give birth to your male children, teach them how to sweep their house and arrange it and not wait for a woman to come and do it.
2: Can I quickly give a response to that?
0: Yeah.
2: Yes. I have 2 boys already and they do that on a daily basis. Okay. To be honest, one does. The other, you have to make him.
7: Please make the other one do it so that when he marries tomorrow, he will not give a woman work to be training a grown ass man.
2: All right.
7: Women make the world revolves in a good way. Without women, imagine a world without women. Imagine it.
2: I can imagine
7: without
2: it. It will be really tough.
7: Just imagine how would it look like.
2: So you guys.
1: So what you are saying is that in a world without women, men will not be motivated to do much.
2: True.
7: Men will not even survive.
2: Yeah, true.
0: No, but I need men to call and say that. I need more men.
2: We need the motivation. So you guys are good for that purpose. To be honest, we need them.
1: They give us our flowers.
7: This thing has been there long before now. Is it because of this guy that just died out after doing 4 surgeries?
0: Men have been doing impress. It. Yeah.
7: I don't even pity the guy at all. It has been there.
1: Thank you, Jenny.
7: Someone who was using the cream then. Women made
2: what was the result?
7: Enjoyable.
0: As a matter of
7: fact, they asked me the same thing the guy did on surgery. He used cream for his own, but obviously, the repercussion, he couldn't take it. He passed.
2: Okay.
0: You see?
1: Thank you, Jenny. Thank you so much.
0: Thank you, Jenny, for that enlightening conversation.
1: Oh, all right. Hi, ladies and guys. Tolu is definitely right. Most men's ability to look good is just to show off to attract the opposite sex. Most of our women, apart from the fact that they want to appear attractive, they also want to pepper their fellow women to prove that they have arrived.
2: Thank you very much.
1: And that's Saint Uche from Ikeja. Now, this is Jaja. See the ladies of the dish. I'm shocked that you ladies are shocked. Tolu and Wally are very correct. If not for women, the world would still be a forest without innovation or modernity. Why will a man bother to build a house or mansions to impress other men? Say what happened. Men strive to be better than other men as a competition to win women above their competing men. I went to boarding school. I went to boarding school, which was a mixed school. And at a time, the girls were not allowed to read in the evening in the same class with we, the boys. We felt so relieved by that action. We get to class and we take off our clothes and we are in our boxers reading and enjoying the fresh air. The day that law was scrapped and girls started to read in the same class with boys, we started to behave ourselves. We would dress properly around the girls, which was stressful to us. I will quote Tolu by saying, a man will live in peace under a cardboard if a woman will accept. On the guy who went for penis enlargement, I will say he is a foolish person who went to waste his money on something that is not possible. That is Jaja's.
3: Okay, Jaja, thank you for throwing one light and the bounce goes everywhere.
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8: Hola, Lua. 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